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1: With SRN News, I'm Keith Peters in Washington. Trouble in the Strait of Hormuz is pushing up the price of jet fuel and impacting the airline industry's bottom line. Correspondent Jennifer King reports.
2: U.S. airlines spent $6.5 billion on jet fuel in April. That's up 78% over this time last year, according to new government data. A major industry trade group, the International Air Transport Association, is warning that higher fuel prices could cut 2026 global profits in half. The association's director general, Willie Walsh, says airfares are rising, but airlines are still absorbing part of the hike in their bottom lines. In an effort to contain costs, airlines around the world are raising airfares and fees, cutting perks, canceling flights, and trimming schedules. Last week, American Airlines announced they are temporarily suspending some routes this summer. I'm Jennifer King.
1: On Wall Street, the Dow down by 80 points, the S&P up by 21. 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
9: 105.7 WDNY weather. Tonight stays partly cloudy around 65 degrees with light southerly winds. Tuesday turns partly sunny, then a chance of showers and thunderstorms develops in the afternoon as temperatures rise to around 91 degrees. Tuesday night brings showers and thunderstorms with lows near 65. Wednesday stays unsettled with showers and thunderstorms and highs in the mid-80s. Currently, it's clear and 77 degrees.
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1: 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And love what you're doing. 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

0: Building facilities in the U.S. is a top priority. Both Rollins and Texas Governor Greg Abbott urge residents to check their animals daily. I'm Lisa Dwyer.
1: On Wall Street, the Dow down by 80 points, the S&P advanced 21. 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
2: 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This update brought to you by the U.S. Postal Service.
3: Two people in custody, one remaining at large following a fraud investigation in Farmington. Ontario County Sheriff's deputies arresting 34-year-old Patrick Chase Johnson Jr. of Rochester and 36-year-old Island Johnson of Pittsburgh after they allegedly helped 42-year-old Chaz K. Davis use a stolen identity to acquire two vehicles from a local automotive dealer. Authorities in Ontario County have charged Kiara Robinson with arson after a series of fires an apartment building on Broad Street. Investigators say that Robinson was seen outside allegedly lighting fires as deputies arrived at the scene on August 4th. A quick-thinking resident had already extinguished one of the blazes inside. A new study from Wallet Hub ranks New York as the ninth best state to live in nationwide. The evaluation considering such factors as affordability, quality of life, education, and health. Notably, New York topped the list for most restaurants per capita, highlighting the state's rich culinary diversity.
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0: Delight in the magic of fairies at our annual Fairy Fest celebration on Saturday, June 13th from 11 a.m. to 2 p.m. in downtown Dansville. 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
1: Okay, intelligent friends, here's an unusual way to keep yourself from always reaching for the junk food snacks in the pantry. I'm going to try this today. You put the candy and the chips and the cookies on the right-hand side of the shelf. You put the good-for-you snacks on the left side of the shelf, like nuts, fruit, and protein bars. According to the University of South Florida, because our brain is wired to read from left to right, seeing food displayed that way can subconsciously help you make better choices. I like this. I'll try it. We know we're supposed to start with whatever's on the left, whether we're reading or reaching for a snack. So remember, healthy stuff on the left, junk food on the right. And I'm just thinking, boy, I have a longer reach than most people.
0: Intelligence for your life.
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2: Here's what's happening in the five county area. A takeout spaghetti dinner is scheduled for the United Methodist Church of Livonia at 21 Summer Street, Wednesday, June 10th from 4:30 to 6 p.m. The public is invited to attend. A chicken barbecue will be held Saturday, June 13th at the West Sparta Fire Hall at 4451 Red School Road in Dansville. It runs from 2 until 6 p.m. Get tickets from any firefighter or by calling 585-301-3300. Mount Morris Glory Day will be celebrated Saturday, June 13th. There'll be vendors, food trucks, and much more along Main Street from 11 till 5. There'll also be fireworks at Bellamy Park and live music from Blue Sky. And on Saturday, June 13th, it's Bombs Away, the story of Bob Wicks with Andre Droba at the Dansville Four Square Church at 49 West Avenue in Dansville. It starts at 2 p.m. Admission is free and the public is welcome.
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11: Well, social psychologists are now finding that the key to a happy relationship in these days of stress and anxiety is making sure you have a third wheel in your relationship. What is that? This third wheel needs to be something new and fun. So a new hobby you enjoy together, maybe even a new TV show you're both binge watching, or a new hiking trail you've discovered. According to sociologist Dr. Pepper Schwartz, the most successful couples these days are those who regularly make novelty their relationship's third wheel. She says new experiences generally give us something to anticipate and feel good about. And when you can share that positivity with somebody you love, it helps strengthen your bond. And now, more than ever, Dr. Schwartz says novelty is a proven way to offset the increased stress and uncertainty that we are facing.

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0: You found a great way to spend your evening. 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
1: With SRN News, I'm Keith Peters in Washington. There are media reports that left-wing city council member Nithya Raman has advanced to a November runoff against Los Angeles Mayor Karen Bass, setting up an unexpected matchup between two Democrats.
2: Raman, once a political ally of Karen Bass and backed by the Democratic Socialist of America, made a last-minute entry into the election. If the race is over, Republican Spencer Pratt, who drew national attention for challenging liberalism in the heavily Democratic city, failed to secure enough votes to make the runoff and is out of the running.
1: That's correspondent Ken Lorman reporting. On Wall Street, a mixed day as the Dow was down by 80 points, but the NASDAQ rose 220, with the S&P 500 advancing 21 points. This is SRN News.
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4: A new study from WalletHub ranks New York as the ninth best state to live in nationwide. The evaluation considering such factors as affordability, quality of life, education, and health. Notably, New York topped the list for most restaurants per capita, highlighting the state's rich culinary diversity. Two people in custody, one remaining at large following a fraud investigation in Farmington. Ontario County Sheriff's deputies arresting 34-year-old Patrick Chase Johnson Jr. of Rochester and 36-year-old Island Johnson of Pittsburgh after they allegedly helped 42-year-old Chaz K. Davis use a stolen identity to acquire two vehicles from a local automotive dealer. Authorities in Ontario County have charged Kiara Robinson with arson after a series of fires at an apartment building on Broad Street. Investigators say that Robinson was seen outside allegedly lighting fires as deputies arrived at the scene on August 4th. A quick-thinking resident had already extinguished one of the blazes inside.
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4: 105.7 WDNY weather. Tonight stays partly cloudy around 65 degrees with light southerly winds. Tuesday turns partly sunny, then a chance of showers and thunderstorms develops in the afternoon as temperatures rise to around 91 degrees. Tuesday night brings showers and thunderstorms with lows near 65. Wednesday stays unsettled with showers and thunderstorms and highs in the mid-80s. Currently, it's clear and 72 degrees.
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7: Here's a conversation starter for you. It's fun for me because I just got back from Florence, Italy, seeing all the museums there. Real art in museums, it stimulates the brain much more than reprints or copies. Wow. A neurological study by the University of Amsterdam has discovered that real works of art in a museum stimulate the brain in a way that's 10 times stronger than looking at a poster or reprint. The study used eye tracking technology and MRI scans to record the brain activity of people looking at genuine artworks and reproductions. The study subjects looked at 5 paintings in the museum plus posters of them in the museum shop. And the scientists found that the subjects had a response that was, yes, 10 times stronger when looking at the real artwork in person.
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2: 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Have you heard about this? There's some new training at corporate offices. It's workplace etiquette. Why do we need this? According to Business Insider, after spending years away from an office environment, and for the youngest workers of Gen Z who have never worked in an office before, people don't know how to conduct themselves, apparently. The biggest workplace offenses are wearing inappropriate attire and eating very smelly foods for lunch. So companies, they're providing required etiquette courses so their employees can learn soft skills like communication, dining etiquette, and how to dress for work.
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1: With SRN News, I'm Jason Walker. A congressional report says Minnesota Governor Tim Walz's administration ignored fraud warnings as billions vanished.
2: A Republican-led congressional oversight report alleges that senior Minnesota officials, including Democrat Governor Tim Walz, failed for years to act on warnings about fraud in the state's social services programs, allowing hundreds of millions of dollars in confirmed or alleged losses and placing billions more at risk. The Walz administration had the power

0: The state's rich culinary diversity. Two people in custody, one remaining at large following a fraud investigation in Farmington. Ontario County Sheriff's deputies arresting 34-year-old Patrick Chase Johnson Jr. of Rochester and 36-year-old Island Johnson of Pittsburgh after they allegedly helped 42-year-old Chaz K. Davis use a stolen identity to acquire two vehicles from a local automotive dealer. Authorities in Ontario County have charged Kiara Robinson with arson after a series of fires at an apartment building on Broad Street. Investigators say that Robinson was seen outside allegedly lighting fires as deputies arrived at the scene on August 4th. A quick-thinking resident had already extinguished one of the blazes inside.
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7: All right, my friends, here's a very easy anti-cancer strategy. 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Because research from the National Cancer Institute has found that chewing raw broccoli, and it has to be raw, not cooked, releases a chemical that blocks the oxidizing enzymes in our bodies that damage DNA and potentially cause cancer. Because during the chewing process, glucosinolates in broccoli, which give it its strong sulfur smell and taste, break down into smaller compounds. That has anti-cancer effects. The glucosinolates also promote cancer cell death and have anti-inflammatory effects in the body. As a result, studies show a link between eating broccoli, raw broccoli, and lower rates of breast, lung, and prostate cancer. Boy, that's great news.
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13: Are you worried about your taxes? 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
7: From our dating and relationship files, what's a true test of your relationship? Is it how you get through life's toughest challenges together? Is it how you manage everyday stress and problems? According to a recent study in the Journal of Social and Personal Relationships, it's those everyday stressors that can make or break.

Longtime member of the Jefferson Starship, that's Marty Balin, and a Hearts solo Marty Balin, kicking off another great hour of great music with Bon Jovi coming up, also Maroon 5. Here's Tayo Cruz, it's Dynamite.

0: Not too many folks have the moves like Mick Jagger, but Christina Aguilera helping out Maroon 5, singing about it. Moves Like Jagger wrapping up that set. Also right before that, Bon Jovi, Living on a Prayer. Bon Jovi was out over the weekend on Friday playing with Bruce Springsteen and some friends. Bruce had a concert that was called Music America, the songs that shaped us, celebrating 250 years of American music. And it was with the Bruce Springsteen Center for American Music. John Bon Jovi, Bruce Springsteen, Public Enemy, Sheryl Crow, Gary Clark Jr. all performing. It was quite a show on Friday for the Springsteen Center for American Music. What about a cool show to have been at? Coming up in just a couple of minutes, hang on. I've got Madonna coming up and Sir Elton John.
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0: How You Remind Me, that's Nickelback. And right before Nickelback, Elton John, Simple Life, and Into the Groove with Madonna. Getting Into the Groove, going to be releasing her Confessions 2 album coming up in July. But she released a short movie. I was telling you about it over the weekend. She premiered it at the New York Tribeca Film Festival on Friday, and it became available this morning at 11 o'clock Eastern Time this morning on YouTube. Confessions 2, the film, from Madonna, out now.
1: With SRN News, I'm Jason Walker. New study, renewing debate over whether work requirements may reduce poverty among Americans receiving government benefits. Here's correspondent Ken Lorman with details.
2: Research by Casey Mulligan, an economist with the Department of Health and Human Services, finds adding work requirements to Medicaid could lift between 1.6 and nearly 3 million people out of poverty. The study says families could see incomes rise by more than $12,000 as more recipients enter the workforce. Supporters argue work rules encourage self-sufficiency and stronger labor participation. Ken Lorman reporting.
1: 6.1 magnitude earthquake hitting western Cuba. No injuries or damage reported. And the Spurs have defeated the Knicks in Game 3, 115-111. New York leads 2-1. SRN News.
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0: delight in the magic of fairies at our annual Fairy Fest celebration on Saturday, June 13th from 11 a.m. to 2 p.m. in downtown Dansville. 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
1: 105.7 WDNY weather. Tonight stays partly cloudy around 65 degrees with light southerly winds. Tuesday turns partly sunny, then brings a chance of showers and thunderstorms as temperatures climb to around 91 degrees. Tuesday night, more showers and thunderstorms move in near 65. Wednesday stays unsettled with showers and thunderstorms. Currently, it's clear and 68 degrees.

0: Die With a Smile from Lady Gaga with Bruno Mars. It's Joe here. That wraps up this hour. And let's take a look before we move into the next hour with music coming our way from Orchestral Maneuvers in the Dark. Let's take a look at the calendar things. Today is June 8th. It's Jelly-Filled Donut Day. We just had Donut Day last week. Now it's Jelly-Filled Donut Day. It's also National Best Friends Day today. Reach out to your best friend and say hello and maybe get reacquainted or just hang out with your best friend if they're in town. It's World Oceans Day today, World Brain Tumor Day, Thomas Paine Day, and also National Upsy-Daisy Day. Not really sure what that one is. And it's also Betty Picnic Day today. Women named Betty throwing a picnic for themselves. Those are the things on the calendar. Coming up next hour, we'll take a look at today in history and music history for June 8th.
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0: Olivia Dean, There's Man I Need, and also right before that, Trains, Meet Virginia, and Journey with Faithfully, continuing their tour, their farewell tour. The final Frontier tour continues with Journey. Dexy's Midnight Runners and Avril Lavigne coming up in just a couple of minutes. Also, we'll take a look at today in history for June 8th.
1: News this hour. There are reports the left-wing city council member Nitha Ramon has advanced to a November runoff against Los Angeles Mayor Karen Bass, setting up an unexpected match between the two Democrats. Here's Ken Lorman.
2: Ramon, once a political ally of Karen Bass and backed by the Democratic Socialist of America, made a last-minute entry into the election. If the race is over, Republican Spencer Pratt, who drew national attention for challenging liberalism in the heavily Democratic city, failed to secure enough votes to make the runoff and is out of the running.
1: Well, the New York Knicks had hoped to take a commanding 3-0 lead in the NBA Finals, but it wasn't meant to be. San Antonio knocking off the Knicks 115-111. This is SRN News.
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0: delight in the magic of fairies at our annual Fairy Fest celebration on Saturday, June 13th from 11 a.m. to 2 p.m. in downtown Dansville. 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
3: 105.7 WDNY weather. Tonight stays partly cloudy around 65 degrees with light southerly winds. Tuesday turns partly sunny, then brings a chance of showers and thunderstorms as temperatures climb to around 91 degrees. Tuesday night, more showers and thunderstorms move in near 65. Wednesday stays unsettled with showers and thunderstorms. Currently, it's clear and 66 degrees.

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Ryan Adams and Heaven kicking off another great hour of music. Stay with me for Dua Lipa coming up. Also Air Supply, and here's The Verve with Bittersweet Symphony.

0: Britney Spears and Toxic, and right before Britney, Sting, singing about the Fields of Gold. Coming up in just a couple of minutes, Aha and Duncan Sheik, and we'll take a look at the celebrity birthday list for today, the 8th day of June.
1: With SRN News, I'm Jason Walker. Absolute details right now, well, they are sketchy, but President Trump, as he was leaving New York, said the pilots of a helicopter that went down around the Strait of Hormuz are fine. It is known the chopper was an Army Apache attack helicopter, and it did go down near the Strait, but the circumstances surrounding that incident are still not clearly known, but it is said that the pilots are okay. Game number 3 of the NBA Finals. Well, the New York Knicks were hoping to go up 3-0, but it wasn't meant to be. San Antonio Spurs have defeated the Knicks 115-111. President Trump was at the game. Knicks lead the series 2-1. Game 4 Wednesday in New York. This is SRN News.
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0: delight in the magic of fairies at our annual Fairy Fest celebration on Saturday, June 13th, from 11 a.m. to 2 p.m. in downtown Dansville. 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
5: WDNY weather. Tonight stays partly cloudy around 65 degrees with light southerly winds. Tuesday turns partly sunny, then brings a chance of showers and thunderstorms as temperatures climb to around 91 degrees. Tuesday night, more showers and thunderstorms move in near 65. Wednesday stays unsettled with showers and thunderstorms. Currently, it's clear and 66 degrees.

Taylor Swift and Elizabeth Taylor wrapping up that set. Taylor Swift's new song came out on Friday, the new single for the Toy Story 5 movie, which premieres in theaters June 19th. And it's I Knew It, I Knew You, already breaking records on streaming services. Elizabeth Taylor there from Taylor Swift. Happy birthday to you if you're celebrating a birthday today on this 8th day of June. Celebrities having birthdays today include Boz Skaggs. Boz

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0: There's Bad Habits, that's Ed Sheeran, and of course, right before Ed, Tonic, If You Could Only See, Tina Turner with her huge hit, What's Love Got to Do With It, from Private Dancer, kicking off that set of music. Joe here with music on the way from Fleetwood Mac, NSYNC, Tracy Chapman, and oh boy, did they have a party in Denmark over the weekend. Wait till you hear about this one.
1: With SRN News, I'm Jason Walker. A congressional report says Minnesota Governor Tim Walz's administration ignored fraud warnings.
2: A Republican-led congressional oversight report alleges that senior Minnesota officials, including Democrat Governor Tim Walz, failed for years to act on warnings about fraud in the state's social services programs, allowing hundreds of millions of dollars in confirmed or alleged losses and placing billions more at risk. The Walz administration had the power to stop fraudulent payments to high-risk entities receiving federal nutrition and Medicaid funds, but the state repeatedly failed to act after officials raised concerns, according to a 205-page final staff report released by the House Oversight Committee on Monday. Bernie Bennett in Washington.
1: Still no confirmation what caused the incident, but a U.S. Army helicopter went down near the Strait of Hormuz. It is known the crew members on board that chopper are okay. This is SRN News.
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6: 105.7 WDNY weather. Tonight stays partly cloudy around 65 degrees with light southerly winds. Tuesday turns partly sunny, then brings a chance of showers and thunderstorms as temperatures climb to around 91 degrees. Tuesday night, more showers and thunderstorms move in near 65. Wednesday stays unsettled with showers and thunderstorms. Currently, it's clear and 66 degrees.

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0: Goo Goo Dolls and Slide. And right before that, The Fray with How to Save a Life from Grey's Anatomy. Bobby Brown's Every Little Step. And I started the top of the hour with Sam Smith. I'm not the only one. Glad to have you along for the ride. Lots of great music coming up. Salt and Peppa on the way. Huey Lewis in the news. Get to hear also from Matchbox 20 and the Gin Blossoms. Coming up next, though, hang on, it's Bruno Mars from the new album, The Romantic.
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0: Salt and Pepper. What a man, what a man. What a man from Salt and Pepper, wrapping up that set. Huey Lewis in the News. And If This Is It. And I started that set with Bruno Mars, I Just Might, headed overseas, the European leg of the Bruno Mars, the Romantic Tour in support of the new album. Coming up, I believe, starting this weekend. Overseas in Europe. He'll be back here in the United States later this summer. Bruno Mars there with I Just Might, kicking off that set of music. Coming up in just a minute, Matchbox 20, and hang on for the Human League.
1: With SRN News, I'm Jason Walker. Tuesday, marking another day of primaries, voters heading to the polls in Maine, Nevada, South Carolina, and North Dakota. Much of the political world, though, will be focused on Maine's high-stakes Senate contest. Crew members on board an Army chopper reportedly are okay after that helicopter went down near the Strait of Hormuz. It's still not clear what may have caused the chopper to go down. Federal judge striking down the Trump administration's $100,000 fee on new H-1B visas. A U.S. District Court judge in Boston sided with 20 states and struck down the visa Monday. OpenAI filing preliminary paperwork to become a publicly traded company. Company has submitted confidential documents to the Securities and Exchange Commission. This is SRN News.
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7: 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Tonight stays partly cloudy around 65 degrees with light southerly winds. Tuesday turns partly sunny, then brings a chance of showers and thunderstorms as temperatures climb to around 91 degrees. Tuesday night, more showers and thunderstorms move in near 65. Wednesday stays unsettled with showers and thunderstorms. Currently, it's clear and 64 degrees.

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0: Hey, Jealousy from the Gin Blossoms, putting the wraps on a great set of music. I started it with Unwell from Matchbox 20, and in the middle, Don't You Want Me from The Human League. Don't you want more great music? Yeah, sure you do. And I'm going to deliver. I'm Joe. I've got Hozier coming up in just a minute to kick off another hour. That hour is going to include U2, Ed Sheeran, Journey, and No Doubt, to name a few. So stay right where you're at and crank up the radio.
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1: Last time you went to the bathroom, did you bring your phone with you? Don't lie. Majority of Americans, every time they head to the toilet, they've got their phone in hand. But according to one doctor, that might be the reason this medical condition is on the rise. Wondering if you have them right now. It's coming up next.

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0: Is this going to deter you from bringing your phone into the bathroom?
2: Don't bring your smartphone into the bathroom if you can help it, okay? My study in my lab found that people who bring their smartphones in have a 46% high risk of having hemorrhoids because it really does suck your time away.
1: Wow.
0: Yeah, hemorrhoids. Wow.
1: Wait a minute. Yeah. You know what? Mm-hmm. I give it up for at least she's got an original angle. Yeah. I hadn't heard that one before.
0: Listen to the person that's interviewing her, his reaction to the hemorrhoids.
2: Because it really does suck your time away.
1: Wow.
0: Really? Get out of here.
1: That is fascinating.
0: My gosh. You spend so much time on the toilet with your phone. Now you're getting hemorrhoids. Wow.
1: Something else to be terribly upset about. Wow.
0: Yeah. And then she continues. There's a logical thing you can do.
2: At the very least, set a 2 TikTok limit.
0: 2 TikToks is like 30 seconds. If you're going into the bathroom, you need more than 30 seconds anyway. This is a tale as old as time.
1: I don't think it is. I mean, I don't feel like at the dawn of man, they were talking about hemorrhoid exposure if you were on the John too long with your phone.
0: I remember a time, Raven. People always think, oh, just now we bring our phones into the bathroom and we watch TV shows and we watch and we scroll. No.
1: Yeah.
0: No. I remember when I was little, my mom used to have Reader's Digest.
1: Oh, yeah.
0: And in the bathroom, there would be like 6 years worth of Reader's Digest. And I remember being like 9 flipping through those pages.
1: If it wasn't Reader's Digest, too, for your dad, you had to have like the crossword puzzle or the joke book.
0: Right.
1: There was the toilet humor book that was in there, too.
0: Reader's
1: Digest, man.
0: That was a good one.
1: I tell you what, they used to have the novel snippets, mm-hmm. right? What did they call those? Drama in real life or whatever? You remember those?
0: Not that I don't remember.
1: Oh, you would read it and you'd be so engrossed. And then all of a sudden it cut off and you'd be like, if you want to know the rest of the story, you got to get the book. This is before the internet, Anna. You couldn't get the book in 2 seconds.
0: But those people, no, back then we didn't get hemorrhoids. No. That was completely different back then.
1: We were hardier people.
0: Magazines. And I remember if I went into a bathroom and there was nothing to read, there was no magazine. Like, remember, they used to be on the back of the toilet, or there would be like a thing where
1: there was a rack.
0: Magazines, a rack, right?
1: Yeah.
0: I would grab like a bottle of Pert Plus. Or a shampoo, or a conditioner, or a lotion. And I would just read the ingredients or read whatever was written on the bottle to pass the time.
1: Kids today, they're so spoiled, man.
0: They have no idea.
1: Imagine that, right? Like you're reading a bottle of Head and Shoulders because you just have to keep your brain active while you're in there doing your business.
0: But nobody got hemorrhoids back then? Get out of here.
1: No, we didn't. We didn't, though. We were tougher.
2: And have a 46% high risk of having hemorrhoids because it really does suck your time away.
0: Wow.
1: I mean, 46% is high.
0: That's a long time spending on the toilet. How long are you at the toilet? 3 weeks?
1: That's a high percentage.
0: This year, I'm giving my dad his favorite thing. Memories, Raven. 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
0: What do they call it? A sleep divorce when you...
10: Sleep separation.
0: Sleep separation.
10: Yeah, you're still married. You're still in the same house. Sleep separation.
0: But you have different bedrooms. Would you be anti doing that if you thought it would give you a better night's sleep? You're going to get the whole story. Then you'll decide who's right. Couples Court is coming up next.

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1: One couple.
2: It makes me furious. 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
3: This is what she wants to do.
1: One problem.
3: My daughter wants to do a spa weekend for her 16th birthday.
2: And I'm being deprived of going there because I'm a guy?
1: You decide the outcome.
0: All right, Gabby, you got to be happy to hear that, right?
3: Yeah, I mean, we can have a family dinner when we get back in town.
1: It's Couples Court on the Anna and Raven Show.
0: Every day a couple joins us. They let us know what their disagreement is about. And then you have to decide who you think is right. Lily and Big Steve. Lily, what's going on?
4: Well, Steve's asking for his own room, like his own bedroom. He says he's tired of not being able to watch TV in our room at night. Bothers me. I don't like when he does it. And he doesn't like that I use a noise machine that I need to drown out his snores. You know, he says we have an empty guest room, so what's the difference?
0: Well, what is the difference? Why are you against him having his own bedroom?
4: I just feel like couples that have separate bedrooms are destined for divorce. I've never seen it work out well. Like, sleeping together is important, and I feel like it's just part of marriage. You just have to deal with it. You have to deal with each other's quirks, you know? If there's not some, like, medical reason he needs his own room, then I think he needs to stay in our room.
5: I mean, this is an argument I've heard before, and my wife has told me the same rationale, but sooner or later, there's been times where she's kicked me out of the room and just said, I need to sleep tonight. And if you're constantly waking up throughout the evening, I don't know if that makes sense. I don't know. I mean, what's your side of this, Big Steve? What, you know, you hear all that coming out of your wife's mouth, all this fear, and yet you're still like, no, send me.
6: Look, I'm made to feel extraneous every day at work. I don't need to feel that way at home. You know, I'm in the bedroom. She has a machine that drowns out my snores, evidently, my breathing, my conversation. I like to watch my shows. I have NFL recaps I have to catch up on. I don't have to, but I enjoy it, and it's fun for me. And we have a guest room. I don't see what the difference is. We're asleep. I mean, you don't bond when you're asleep. It's at this point in our marriage, it's not spontaneous anyway. So why pretend it is?
5: Okay. I mean, the areas of affection, right? I mean, thoughts. It is a security issue, I think, for some people, the way they feel about it. But you are asleep, as you said. And if you're not, and if you're bumping each other, then you're not asleep. I don't know.
0: It's fascinating to me because logically, I understand where you're coming from, Steve. Mm-hmm. But I agree with Lily. And I think that there is a certain intimacy and closeness that sleeping in the same bed with your partner has, you know. But let's see what the audience has to say, because they may disagree with me, because I've never tried it. I don't know. Maybe it's the best thing in the world. One of my friends has a separate bedroom from her husband, and she talks about it like it's the greatest thing in the world.
5: Right. Plenty of people are doing it nowadays, like they did before.
0: Yep.
5: 1-800-330-9999. Whose side are you on? Sleep separation, or we got to stay together?
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13: With SRN News, I'm Jason Walker. Medical officials in Congo say the confirmed death count in the Ebola outbreak has now officially reached 100. More than 550 cases have been confirmed. Voters later today heading to the polls in Maine, Nevada, South Carolina, and North Dakota. Primary action Tuesday. Leading the way, the high-stakes Senate race in Maine. Crew members on board a U.S. Army chopper are reportedly okay after the helicopter went down the Strait of Hormuz. It's still not clear what caused that incident. New riots reported over the weekend in Delaney Hall. federal ICE detention center in Newark, New Jersey. Officials say a number of people have been hurt and several others were also arrested. This is SRN News.
12: With the News Flash, I'm Trey Westerberg on 105.7 WDNY. This update brought to you by Cintas. Five people were injured in a stabbing at New York's Penn Station, according to authorities, and a suspect believed to have mental health issues was taken into custody. Officials say there are no signs of terrorism and the investigation is ongoing. A Buffalo area man, 29-year-old Salah Muhammad, is being held without bond after allegedly shooting a deli owner and later killing his wife and two sons in separate attacks in Buffalo and Cheektowaga, New York. He's being charged with first and second degree murder in four deaths. A martial arts instructor, 48-year-old Matthew Mooney of Ogdensburg, was arrested and charged with felony strangulation and child endangerment after allegedly putting a student in a chokehold during a school demonstration, causing the child to lose consciousness and injuring another student who feared his arm would break. I'm Trey Westerberg with your News Flash.
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18: 105.7 WDNY weather. Tuesday stays mostly sunny early. Then chance showers and thunderstorms build in with a near 89 degree high and light southerly winds. Tuesday night brings more chance showers and thunderstorms with lows around 65 and light southeasterly winds. Wednesday turns wetter with showers and thunderstorms and mid-80s heat, followed by Wednesday night showers and thunderstorms. Currently, it's clear and 64 degrees.
0: Is it really that big of a deal if you don't sleep with your husband every night in the same bed? Because Lily says, yeah, yes it is. Oh, that's whole part of being married. It's like we're supposed to sleep in the same bed together. It's important.
5: It's funny because Lily straight up says, it's not fun, right? They're not enjoying their sleep time. It's basically miserable for both of them. But she says, I just feel like couples that don't sleep in the same room are headed for divorce. Like it's guaranteed in their future. And he says, what are you talking about? We're asleep. Okay. We can't argue. We're not talking. There's no bonding going on at this point.
0: Big Steve, his whole argument is, you've got the machine to block out my snoring. It's loud. It makes me not be able to sleep. You
5: I
0: don't
5: can't
0: let
5: watch
0: me
5: my
0: watch
5: show.
0: TV.
5: Right, any of those things.
0: Right. There's all the problems, but it's just the theory of we have to sleep in this bed because we're married. Otherwise, our marriage is going to fall apart. Legit. What do you think? 1-800-330-9999. Jason.
19: Oh, completely on his side. It doesn't make any difference whatsoever. I mean, if they spend the evening together, they spend their time together, they can relax together. But when it's time to fall asleep, I don't think it makes any difference whatsoever. If he's more comfortable and he can continue to do the things that he needs for his nightly routine, and she's asleep anyway, I don't really see a big deal.
5: Spoken like a man.
0: Whose side are you on? 1-800-330-9999. It's a couple.

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0: Today we have a special report from the American Farm Bureau Federation concerning specialty crops.
2: The USDA announced it had finalized the Assistance for Specialty Crop Farmers program announced late last year. Danny Munch, an economist for the American Farm Bureau Federation, said the funds are part of the USDA's broader Farmer Bridge Assistance Program.
3: So the Assistance for Specialty Crops Farmers program provides $1.625 billion in one-time economic assistance to fruit, vegetable, and tree nut growers. The goal is to help offset some of the financial pressures specialty crop farmers have faced from rising labor, production and interest expenses, and growing import competition.
2: The assistance is available to farmers who planted specialty crops in 2025 and reported those acres to the Farm Service Agency.
3: Eligible crops generally include fruits, vegetables, and tree nuts, though there are some exceptions. Floriculture, nursery crops, herbs, hops, and several other horticulture crops are excluded. Additionally, if crops are grown entirely in controlled environments, such as greenhouses or hoop houses, they are not eligible except for mushrooms.
2: USDA is already preparing pre-filled applications for eligible farmers.
3: 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And it's just important to note that this is a bridge assistance program and does not make farmers whole. For many growers, it will assist with cash flow.
2: For more information, visit the Market Intel page at fb.org. 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
0: Today's pearl of wisdom comes in by email from listener Annette Bruner, who says, "Birds of a feather flock together, and then they poop on your car." Thank you, Annette, for that pearl of wisdom. You're on the farm, and I'm Ish.
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9: 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Here's what's happening in the five-county area. A takeout spaghetti dinner is slated for the United Methodist Church of Livonia at 21 Summer Street, Wednesday, June 10th from 4:30 to 6 p.m. The public is invited to attend. It's the Pro Pulling League Truck and Tractor Pull in Dansville at the airport Saturday, June 13th. Gates open at 2 p.m. Pull starts at 4 p.m. All are welcome. A chicken barbecue will be held on Saturday, June 13th at the West Sparta Fire Hall at 4451 Red School Road in Dansville from 2 until 6 p.m. Tickets are available from any firefighter or by calling 585-301-3300. Mount Morris Glory Day will take place Saturday, June 13th. There'll be vendors, food trucks, and entertainment on Main Street from 11 a.m. till 5 p.m. There'll be a parade at 6 p.m. and then live music from Blue Sky and then fireworks at Bellamy Park. The public is encouraged to attend.
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12: Your laundry protocol, do you have one in your house? 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Is it a shared responsibility? Does one person do it differently than the other?
13: I'm going to say that laundry is like a personal thing. 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
1: Saturday at 10:30 p.m., troopers out of State Police Amity responded to State Route 70 for an unoccupied motorcycle laying on the north side of the shoulder in the town of Burns. Investigation determined a Kawasaki was westbound on State Route 70 and exited the roadway onto the north shoulder, striking a signpost, which caused the operator, 50-year-old Jason P. Mess of Canasarega, to be ejected. He was found dead in a ditch near the collision. If you're a New Yorker and still paying with cash, you may have noticed some confusion around your change at the checkout. New legislation is looking to give both retailers and consumers more guidance. If people are paying with cash, they'll either round up to the closest nickel or round down to the closest nickel. That will discourage use of pennies and help get them out of circulation. The bill follows a decision from the U.S. Department of Treasury to stop producing the penny late last year. Governor Hochul still needs to sign the legislation before it becomes law. Rules will take effect 100 days after the governor's signature. To better serve clients, the Geneseo Parish Outreach Center Emergency Food Pantry is adding evening hours. 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The pantry is in the Geneseo United Methodist Church, located at 4520 Genesee Street or Route 63 in Geneseo. For more information, call 585-243-3120. Wednesday's Powerball jackpot will increase to an estimated $238 million as no players matched all six numbers during Monday night's drawing. Tonight's Mega Millions jackpot will be an estimated $392 million.
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7: 105.7 WDNY weather. Tuesday stays mostly sunny early. Then chance showers and thunderstorms build in with a near 89-degree high and light southerly winds. Tuesday night brings more chance showers and thunderstorms with lows around 65 and light southeasterly winds. Wednesday turns wetter with showers and thunderstorms and mid-80s heat, followed by Wednesday night showers and thunderstorms. Currently, it's clear and 64 degrees.
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8: People are getting mad on the text line and calling in. I don't think there's a right and wrong way to do laundry.
10: Oh, there's 100%.
8: I think that if you just put it in there, you push the buttons and you put the soap in there, boom, it comes out, it's clean, it smells good. Like, you can't walk down a street and look at three people and be like, they do laundry the right way, they do laundry the wrong way.
10: If I watched the same person for a few weeks, I actually would say that I could.
8: Disagreed. Yeah. Have you ever looked at my clothes and be like, she doesn't know how to do laundry? No,
10: I
8: never. Mean,
10: I know you don't do it. So I know things about you. It's not fair.
8: Let's see. There's 1,000%. I'm reading the text line now. There's 1,000% a right and wrong way to do laundry.
10: Thank you.
8: Like color soap goes in the first, dilute in the water. Dark colors on cold whites must get a whitening additive.
10: I really
8: relax.
10: I love the fact that you believe that there was no manual for a washer. Like, in what world would they sell you something where there's just no way to use it properly?
8: Raise your hand if you've ever read the manual for your washer and dryer. Oh, nobody? No one. Oh, okay. Making sure. This text is so funny. OxyClean or bleach and always on hot towel sheets. Oh, man, these people have like a, they wrote a manual.
10: You got to go OxyClean.
8: Oh, my gosh.
10: I like that. Yeah.
8: Okay. if you have a way that you do it that you think is the quote unquote right way, what is it? 1-800-330-99.

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0: Oh, I just wanted a little bit more time.
1: You're over there geeking out. I want you to know, in behind the scenes here in the studio, Anna is over there sorting through all sorts of different audio about some terrible speech. I can hear it in your headphones, and I'm sure you think it's wonderful. And no matter what, you feel like more of it should be included in the conversation we're about to have. And I'm going to say you're wrong. But okay, let's go.
0: I was a public speaking professor at a university for a few years, and I love a great written speech. And I have to say, a lot of the speeches that are be giving at graduations this year, the keynote speakers, it's a lot of AI. They talk about AI. The audience is booing.
1: And boring.
0: Right. And then I listen to somebody like Tom Brady, who's at the Georgetown commencement this past year, right?
1: Okay.
0: And he says this.
2: The odds are your 28-3 moment won't end with a trophy or a parade. It may not even end in victory. It almost didn't for us. But that's not really the point. These are all just momentary tests where failure isn't final. Only quitting is. The choice to fight is an opportunity to succeed, yes, but it's also your chance to grow. To show everyone that while you may be beatable, you are unbreakable.
0: I mean, how does AI replicate that? You can't.
1: Well, I mean, he also did play the game where they came back from 28-3, and a robot can't talk about that as if it was an experience and it had.
0: He has a niche, right? He has a niche.
1: Right. There's a lane for him. Right.
0: So I was thinking about it. I was like, all right, let's do AI versus me. All right. So you read the AI speech that was generated.
1: Oh, you're going to make me go first?
0: Yes. What was your prompt?
1: Okay. I prompted that I wanted a 30-second graduation speech.
0: Okay.
1: And the only tailoring that I did to it whatsoever is I said I wanted it to be more American and about discovery when I put it on there, because it was the same blasé stuff. So I wanted like JFK, like space type thing.
0: Right.
1: Are you ready?
0: Yeah, let's hear it.
1: All right, here we go.
0: Written by AI.
1: Good evening, graduates, families, teachers, and honored guests. America has always been defined by people willing to explore the unknown, take risks, and meet challenges head on. That same spirit lives in each of you today. Your journey to this stage was not always easy, yet every challenge taught you something about yourselves, discovering strengths you didn't know you had, and the courage to keep moving forward when the path wasn't clear. As graduates, you inherit a nation built by dreamers, innovators, and pioneers. The future will not be shaped by those who wait for opportunity. It will be shaped by those who create it.
0: It's AI salad.
1: Thank you.
0: So that was
1: fantastic.
0: All right.
1: Wow, that was good.
0: All right, my turn.
1: Yeah.
0: No AI. And that was word salad.
1: Yes.
0: That was literally just like
1: word salad. It was, it was America. Do great things. Yeah. Create things. Yeah. For some, that might be word salad. For other people, that's like a mission in life. But okay.
0: There are moments in your life that are just bigger than others. And this is one of those moments, because one door is closing and another is opening. Today, there's one message. Don't be afraid of opening new doors. You're going to have plenty of window opportunities. You'll see right through them. It'll be safe. It'll have very little risk. Now, today, I'm urging you to walk by those windows and go to the doors. You're going to have opportunities that are scary. Those doors are going to be horrifying because you don't know what's on the other side. But if you don't open them, you're never going to know. So when those doors present themselves, bust right through. Open with confidence and be ready to embrace what's on the other side. God bless, class of 2026.
1: I don't want to be hurtful, but I think your abstractness kind of lost me. I would have rather imagined myself on a rocket or climbing a mountain.
0: I'm
1: going to
0: go win
1: Super
0: Bowls, and then we'll see what I can get.
1: Yeah, right. I mean, I'm sure somebody got it.
0: Yeah,
1: right.
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8: With SRN News, I'm Rich Thomason in Washington. U.S. Army helicopter has crashed near the Strait of Hormuz. President Trump says two crew members were rescued. They were not injured. Israel and Iran have stopped attacking each other. President Trump had appealed to both sides to knock it off.
9: In a brief conversation with President Trump, I asked him what he had said to Benjamin Netanyahu to try to persuade him to stop the retaliatory attacks on Iran. He said he told the Israeli Prime Minister, "We have to use common sense. We're very close to signing a very powerful deal, a very good deal." Mr. Trump was concerned that Israeli airstrikes could derail those ongoing peace talks with Tehran. President Trump later told Axios that he had told Mr. Netanyahu, "Bibi, you better be careful or you will be on your own very soon."
8: The BBC's Sarah Smith. The Dow futures up 129 points. NASDAQ futures 226 points higher. This is SRN News.
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11: A man is facing various charges after state police say he assaulted and threatened a woman. 21-year-old Brendan Miller is charged with burglary, criminal mischief, menacing, criminal possession of a weapon, endangering the welfare of a child, and harassment. June 2nd, troopers responded to a home on Cold Springs Road in Bath to a report of a disturbance involving a shovel. State police later learned Miller physically assaulted and threatened a woman. They also say Miller damaged property and illegally entered the home while armed with the shovel. Troopers found Miller and took him into custody. After processing, Miller was taken to the Steuben County Jail. A Hornell man was arrested at the end of May after Hornell police say he menaced another person with a rock. 30-year-old Traquenel U. Hartwell was arrested Friday, May 22nd, on charges of criminal possession of a weapon in the third degree and menacing in the second degree. Hartwell's arrest comes after police were called to a reported disturbance near Center Street in Hornell Thursday, May 21st. An investigation revealed Hartwell menaced another person with a rock and then fled the scene. Hartwell was found in the surrounding area and taken into custody without incident. He was charged and taken to the Steuben County Jail for arraignment. Tunes in Town and Farmers Market is being held today, Tuesday, June 9th, from 4 to 7 p.m., which includes music from 7 to 9 at Periello Park on Main Street in Naples. Come enjoy vendors, produce, and handmade goods. The market will be held every Tuesday through September.
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13: AP Sports, I'm Gethin Coolbaugh. Alexander Zverev overcame cramps to win his first career Grand Slam major title with a five-set victory over Flavio Caboli at the French Open.
14: I let go. I kind of hit my shots a bit more and just let go. And then of course the fifth set went my way, and I'm happy about that and happy to be sitting next to this beautiful trophy for the first time.
13: In golf, Nelly Korda won the 81st U.S. Women's Open for her second consecutive major victory. JT Post lost a four-shot lead but rallied for a playoff victory over Ryan Gerard at the Memorial. Denny Hamlin earned his second consecutive NASCAR Cup Series victory from the pole at Michigan International Speedway. And in hockey, Oilers star Connor McDavid matched Wayne Gretzky by winning his fifth Ted Lindsay Award as the NHL's most outstanding player as voted by his peers. Gethin Coolbaugh, AP Sports.
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15: 105.7 WDNY weather. Tuesday stays mostly sunny early. Then chance showers and thunderstorms build in with a near 89 degree high and light southerly winds. Tuesday night brings more chance showers and thunderstorms with lows around 65 and light southeasterly winds. Wednesday turns wetter with showers and thunderstorms and mid-80s heat, followed by Wednesday night showers and thunderstorms. Currently, it's clear and 64 degrees. It's 641.
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0: 105.7 WDNY. It's the same thing all the time. ticket prices are expensive. You want to go to these special events. It's like it's reoccurring in the news. The Knicks tickets last night to go see them versus Spurs, it was like $27 bazillion if you wanted to go.
1: I heard the cheapest ticket was like $11,000.
0: Yeah.
1: I mean, but you know what? You know what's fun watching the countdown to that game, Anna, is that you still know that no matter what the prices might be outside, there's always going to be a half dozen people that sneak into that place, one way or the other.
0: I wonder how people snuck in.
1: You know what I'm saying? Like, you know that there's been a concert or something that you were standing outside of that nobody was supposed to get into before in your life and career because you were there, because you were standing there at the exact right moment. You slipped right in.

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1: Great news if you have thunder thighs.
0: Woo! Can you even say that?
1: Yeah.
0: Come on.
1: Yeah, listen. As somebody who has not been a big fan of my thighs for my whole entire life, this is great news. Listen to the internet doctor.
0: All right.
2: New research says that the size of your thighs predicts how long you will live.
1: Yeah. You want to live forever?
0: Come on.
1: You got to got monster thighs.
0: So next time you walk in for a physical, they're just going to grab you by your thighs?
1: Yep.
0: That doesn't make sense.
1: He continues.
2: People with smaller thighs had significantly higher rates of heart disease and premature death. Thigh size independently predicted how long people lived.
1: Yep.
0: First off, that sounds unbelievably fake because heart disease is often tied to obesity. So if you've got thin thighs, all of a sudden you're quicker to get heart disease.
1: He clarifies.
2: But here's what I think most people get completely wrong about this. It's not about fat, but about muscle. Your thighs are the largest muscle group in your body. And leg muscle mass turns out to be one of the most powerful predictors of how long you'll survive.
0: Show me a photo of this guy, because this dude sounds like he's been a doctor about 8 minutes.
1: He's
0: not really actually like a medical doctor.
1: He's an Instagram doctor. I didn't vet him. I didn't check his degrees.
0: Yeah. Okay,
1: but
0: that's
1: look at
0: what
1: Justin.
0: I thought.
1: Justin is nodding like crazy.
3: Quads, man. Quads.
1: Yeah, it's all about your quads.
3: Do not skip leg day.
1: No.
0: Yeah,
1: no.
0: Okay.
1: All right, we have a tape measure. We're going to measure our thighs, and we're going to see who's going to live the longest.
0: We definitely should have had like a tailor's, like, you know, like seamstress, like tape measure. Mm-hmm. But okay, I'll go first.
1: I'll write down everyone's thigh size.
0: Oh, here we go. Where am I going? Size. Like in the thickest part?
1: Yeah, your most muscular part of your thighs.
0: Okay.
1: And then I'm going to tell you how long you're going to live.
0: All right,
1: Raven's thighs.
0: Wait a minute. You've got a scale?
1: Yep.
0: All right, here we go.
4: Nope.
0: My thigh is...
1: How many inches is your thigh?
0: I'm trying to get an accurate 24. It's 2 feet.
1: 24 feet. Inch thighs.
0: Yeah. All right. But now this means that... Well, I'm not going to touch your guy's thighs, but we're going to make sure Justin measures it the same way. Get over here, Justin.
1: Justin, right. Let's go.
0: Bring your thighs over here.
1: Measure Justin's thighs.
0: This is not something I signed up for today, but I'm doing it because I'm so competitive. I want to win.
1: Justin's thighs. Let's see how much Justin's... Justin cannot wait for us to measure his thighs.
0: He can't. He's so anxious.
1: He looks like he's flexing. Flexing his thigh.
0: His are 24.
1: 24 inch thighs.
0: Oh, my gosh. How can we have the same thigh?
1: All right. Let's see.
0: All right. Sophia, this is inappropriate. You take it.
1: Sophia, measure your thighs.
0: All right.
1: Now, Sophia and I are also wearing jeans.
0: Now, you got to pull it taut and get a good measurement.
1: All right, Sophia.
5: I'm
1: going
5: to pull it taut.
1: All right, let's see.
0: All right, here we go.
1: Let's see.
0: I want to win this so bad. I have no idea why from this fake doctor. Why do I want to win this so bad? What's wrong with me?
5: 9 inches.
1: No.
0: That's
3: 21. It's definitely clearly 21.
0: All right. Thank you.
1: Wait, what's the
0: 9 inches? How do you get 9 to 21?
5: I was looking at
0: You mean like if you went through it, maybe. Oh, if you went through your thigh. All right. Anna, let's go.
1: Oh, no, hold on. I'm figuring out the math.
0: Okay.
1: Wait, the fact that Sophia doesn't know how to use a tape measure.
0: It's so great. I mean, it's like, kind of like you figuring out the math. I don't know. All right, here we go. Okay. All right, measure that thigh. All right, any good? It's not going to be.
1: Oh, no.
0: It's going to be the finish.
3: That might be 9 inches.
1: It's 20 inches and a half.
0: 20 inches and a half. You've got the thinnest thigh. You're going to outlive the rest of us, according to fake doctor guy.
1: The fattest thighs.
3: Most muscular.
0: Sorry, I got turned around. I got turned around on that.
1: All right, so here we go. Raven and Justin are going to live to 84. Sophia, you get to live to, like, I don't know, 76.
0: I don't know. She's just generalizing now on the numbers here. Yeah. This science has gotten shaky.
1: I've got like 3 weeks left.
0: You should eat a cheeseburger today. Yeah. That's what you should do. All right.
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8: With SRN News, I'm Rich Thomason in Washington. U.S. Army helicopter has crashed near the Strait of Hormuz. President Trump says two crew members on board were rescued. They were not injured. Mr. Trump, upbeat about the prospects for an Iran peace deal. He says we're very close to having a very good, strong, powerful deal. He adds an agreement could be signed in 2 or 3 days. Israel and Iran have stopped attacking each other. President Trump had appealed to both sides to knock off the hostilities. Voters in Maine and Nevada, South Carolina, and North Dakota head to the polls today for primary elections. Maine's high-stakes U.S. Senate contest has been generating a lot of interest all across the country. Watching Wall Street this morning, stock futures are higher. The Dow futures up 89 points. NASDAQ futures ahead 200 points, gain of almost 1%. This is SRN News.
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11: Saturday at 10:30 p.m., troopers out of State Police Amity responded to State Route 70 for an unoccupied motorcycle laying on the north side of the shoulder in the town of Burns. Investigation determined a Kawasaki was westbound on State Route 70 and exited the roadway onto the north shoulder, striking a signpost which caused the operator, 50-year-old Jason P. Mess of Canasarega, to be ejected. He was found dead in a ditch near the collision. If you're a New Yorker and still paying with cash, you may have noticed some confusion around your change at the checkout. New legislation is looking to give both retailers and consumers more guidance. If people are paying with cash, they'll either round up to the closest nickel or round down to the closest nickel. That will discourage use of pennies and help get them out of circulation. The bill follows a decision from the U.S. Department of Treasury to stop producing the penny late last year. Governor Hochul still needs to sign the legislation before it becomes law. Rules will take effect 100 days after the governor's signature. 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Wednesday's Powerball jackpot will increase to an estimated $238 million as no players matched all six numbers during Monday night's drawing. Tonight's Mega Millions jackpot will be an estimated $392 million.
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2: 105.7 WDNY weather. Tuesday stays mostly sunny early. Then chance showers and thunderstorms build in with a near 89 degree high and light southerly winds. Tuesday night brings more chance showers and thunderstorms with lows around 65 and light southeasterly winds. Wednesday turns wetter with showers and thunderstorms and mid-80s heat, followed by Wednesday night showers and thunderstorms. Currently, it's clear and 64 degrees.
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5: I don't have a pool. It's one of those things that I've never really wanted. I feel like there's a lot of responsibility. But one of the things I'm most terrified about, because every year around this time, there's so many stories about it, is what do you find when you open the pool for the first time? And I've heard Raven tells many, many stories over the years.
6: Every year it's different.
5: Yep.
6: It's like a surprise that you didn't really count on, that you're not looking for. You hope that it'll be easy enough to deal with. Hasn't been all that hard to deal with this year, but the first time that you see one, you're like, ah! Yeah. And then for whatever reason, like, you're terrified of it, too.
5: Let's see if it's worse than what this family in Florida found. It's coming up next.

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1: You know it's pool opening season when these news reports start.
2: The sight of a massive 9-foot alligator resting at the bottom of their pool stunned her.
3: I was like, Mike, there's a gator in the pool.
1: I would feel the exact same way. Yep.
0: Yeah, that's scary. And you know what? I mean, it's just another reason to make sure that you open your eyes every time you go out to the water before you dive on in. Wow, that's scary.
1: Raven opened his pool this year. What did you find?
0: I found a bunch of frogs, man, tree frogs, and they climbed up my arms when I tried to get them out with the net.
1: Ew.
0: Oh, it was gross.
1: Yeah. What did you find when you opened your pool? 1-800-330-9999.
4: I have like all these trees around it and then there's black cover over the pool and you just see like things just kind of like floating in there. One time I saw something just kind of like splash, and like, what is that? I took my little pool net and I tried pulling it out and it seemed that it was like this poor squirrel is just struggling for its life, just trying to swim right out there too. And let me tell you, just like, I wouldn't recommend like being that close to it too, because he was running right up that pole when I started getting him. But that was like the weirdest, most bizarre interaction I've had with a squirrel in my life, I'll say that.
0: Nice of you though to save his life.
1: Save that squirrel. You can.
0: I saved a chipmunk one time, not out of the pool. You remember I had a serious chipmunk problem.
1: In your house?
0: This sounds terrible. No, not in the house, but outside of the house, out back of the house, my old house.
1: What was in the
0: tree? So I had to do chipmunk traps. I had to do, and you know, here's the thing. You know, poison, all that, it's all terrible. So I didn't want to do any of that. So I did the old farmer's trick. You got to have the bucket with the bird seed in it. It's filled with water, and they just jump in there. And unfortunately, they go to their doom, basically. Oh. Right. You know, they go to
1: But you thought that was better than heaven. Giving them poison?
0: But I came out one time and there was a chipmunk in there and he was swimming and trying to make his way. And I looked at him and he made me feel terrible. And so I grabbed a stick and I stuck it down in there and he latched onto it like I had lowered a basket from a Coast Guard helicopter.
1: Yeah.
0: He was like, get me out of here, bro. And when I pulled him out, he did the same thing, and I think he tried to bite me, but...
1: I was about to say, you're lucky he didn't, like, squirrel attack your face.
0: Yeah, but...
1: Flying squirrel.
0: He was the last one I gave a pass to, though.
1: It's weird that you think that's more humane than just giving them poison.
0: It's all terrible. I didn't feel good about any of it.
1: Yeah.
0: And here I am, though, all these years later, trying to be a better person. And squirrels are screwing stuff up. Chipmunks are screwing up the property.
1: Remember when you went through that time where the rabbits were having babies in your yard and you kept driving them 5 miles away?
0: Not the babies, but the parents, I would. Yeah. Bye.
1: Get in the car.
0: Yeah.
1: We're going down the street 5 miles.
0: That's right.
1: Cassie, what did you find when you opened your pool?
5: So we rolled back the pool cover, and I swear it was like a movie, like dun dun dun. We see floating my daughter's stuffed animal, this bear that she'd been searching for, that I grounded my son for because I was positive that he's the one that hit it, and he had 2 weeks with no iPad, and it was in the pool. I don't know how it got in there, but it was in the pool, floating.
0: I mean, that's probably where you're about to get rid of the evidence.
1: That's
5: oh my God.
0: I don't know. You're saying your son's all of a sudden innocent, and I'm just saying there's a next level to this.
1: Yeah,
0: right? That's what I'm saying. But
1: it's immediately what I thought. I'm like, I know how it got there.
0: But I know he's moldy and nasty by then. He's scary looking.
1: Ben, what did you find in your pool when you opened it?
6: A dead bee. I scooped it out by hand, and it stung me, and my hand was swollen for like 3 days.
0: That's weird, right?
6: It's weird.
0: You know, we get these little tiny bees that, for whatever reason, for a week or two when the pool first opens up, they're all in the pool like
1: gross.
0: Crazy. And they, when they sting you, hurt worse than like a full-size bee. It's weird.
6: Yep.
0: I don't know what kind of bees they are. But
1: power bees. They're power bees.
0: Power bees?
1: Yeah.
0: I never heard of that before, but I don't like them.
1: No.
0: Not a big fan.
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1: Having an Aura frame at my home has brought so much joy to my family, and I can't wait to gift one to my dad for this Father's Day.
0: The Aura frame arrives looking gorgeous. 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
0: And any pictures that you take that day, he can simply text them to his own frame and they're uploaded. It's that simple.
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8: With SRN News, I'm Rich Thomason in Washington. President Trump says an Iran peace deal is close at hand and could be signed in 2 or 3 days. U.S. Army Apache attack helicopter has crashed near the Strait of Hormuz.
9: The pilots are fine, yeah. Nobody injured. We are going to issue a report tomorrow, but the pilots are fine.
8: Things seem to have calmed down in the conflict between Israel and Iran. The two sides traded blows in recent days, but now the hostilities have ceased. The ceasefire remains intact. In Maine and South Carolina, Nevada and North Dakota, voters head to the polls today for primary elections. Maine's high-stakes U.S. Senate contest has been generating a lot of interest all around the country. Watching Wall Street, the Dow futures are up 100 points higher. The NASDAQ futures better by 200 points, and the S&P futures are up 30 points. This is SRN News.
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11: A man is facing various charges after state police say he assaulted and threatened a woman. 21-year-old Brendan Miller is charged with burglary, criminal mischief, menacing, criminal possession of a weapon, endangering the welfare of a child, and harassment. June 2nd, troopers responded to a home on Cold Springs Road in Bath to a report of a disturbance involving a shovel. State police later learned Miller physically assaulted and threatened a woman. They also say Miller damaged property and illegally entered the home while armed with the shovel. Troopers found Miller and took him into custody. After processing, Miller was taken to the Steuben County Jail. A Hornell man was arrested at the end of May after Hornell police say he menaced another person with a rock. 30-year-old Traquenel U. Hartwell was arrested Friday, May 22nd, on charges of criminal possession of a weapon in the third degree and menacing in the second degree. Hartwell's arrest comes after police were called to a reported disturbance near Center Street in Hornell Thursday, May 21st. An investigation revealed Hartwell menaced another person with a rock and then fled the scene. Hartwell was found in the surrounding area and taken into custody without incident. He was charged and taken to the Steuben County Jail for arraignment. Tunes in Town and Farmers Market is being held today, Tuesday, June 9th, from 4 to 7 p.m., which includes music from 7 to 9 at Periello Park on Main Street in Naples. Come enjoy vendors, produce, and handmade goods. The market will be held every Tuesday through September.
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12: 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I'm Frank Williams reporting for WDNY and WDXT Sports. Well, gliders had a day off yesterday to rest up. And why? Well, it's so nice, let's play twice. That's what Ernie Banks said, and that's what we'll do this afternoon on 105.7 WDNY as the Rochester Ridgemen are in town for a pair of games from the Eastern Division starting at 2 o'clock. So we hope that you'll be with us then. Action last night, only one game. The Rochester Ridgemen took it on the chin as Syracuse edged Rochester last night at Onondaga Community College by a final score of 8-7. Rochester put on a late surge with 4 runs in the 8th inning, but couldn't overcome the Salt Cats in last night's action. Meanwhile, speaking of the gliders and speaking of, their action in our community as well, the Dansville Gliders Youth Baseball Camp will be coming up July 7th through the 9th from 9:30 a.m. till noon. It's for boys and girls ages 7 to 12. The cost is $75 per player. And, there's limited spots available. So make sure that you register today. Payment information and checks should be made out to Dansville Gliders, P.O. Box 6, Dansville, New York, or you can drop it off at the school's main office. Payments must be made by June 26th. And, it should be a good time for all. Get some baseball instruction from some of our local college players and, of course, from some of our coaches as well. That's the Dansville Gliders Youth Baseball and Softball Camp coming up July 7th through the 9th from 9:30 a.m. till noon at Babcock Park. So make sure you're on hand for that. And make sure you're on hand for doubleheader action this afternoon starting at 2 o'clock on 105.7 WDNY. 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I'm Frank Williams reporting for WDNY and WDXT Sports.
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15: 105.7 WDNY weather. Tuesday stays mostly sunny early. Then chance showers and thunderstorms build in, with a near 89-degree high and light southerly winds. Tuesday night brings more chance showers and thunderstorms, with lows around 65 and light southeasterly winds. Wednesday turns wetter with showers and thunderstorms and mid-80s heat, followed by Wednesday night showers and thunderstorms. Currently, it's clear and 66 degrees.
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1: Sometimes you make, I don't want to say frivolous, it's not the right word. Sometimes you make purchases for your children, even though they're not rational. You do it because sure, you love them and they want it, and you just give in because you want them to be happy. But if that's going to be a reoccurring payment every single month sitting in your driveway, do you do it anyway?
0: For the next 4 or 5 years.
1: Yeah, you're going to get the whole story. Then you'll decide who's right. Couples Court is coming up next.

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4: With SRN News, I'm Rich Thomason in Washington. A U.S. Army helicopter has crashed near the Strait of Hormuz. President Trump says two crew members rescued. They were not injured. Mr. Trump is upbeat about the prospects for an Iran peace deal. He says we're very close to having a very good, strong, powerful deal, adding an agreement could be signed in 2 or 3 days. Israel and Iran have stopped attacking each other, the president appealing to both sides to knock off the hostilities. Voters in Maine and Nevada, South Carolina, and North Dakota going to the polls today in primary elections. Maine's high-stakes U.S. Senate contest has been generating a lot of interest all around the country. Stock futures pointing to a higher open on Wall Street. NASDAQ futures up 227 points. More details, srnnews.com.
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8: Saturday at 10:30 p.m., troopers out of State Police Amity responded to State Route 70 for an unoccupied motorcycle laying on the north side of the shoulder in the town of Burns. Investigation determined a Kawasaki was westbound on State Route 70 and exited the roadway onto the north shoulder, striking a signpost which caused the operator, 50-year-old Jason P. Mess of Canasarega, to be ejected. He was found dead in a ditch near the collision. If you're a New Yorker and still paying with cash, you may have noticed some confusion around your change at the checkout. New legislation is looking to give both retailers and consumers more guidance. If people are paying with cash, they'll either round up to the closest nickel or round down to the closest nickel. That will discourage use of pennies and help get them out of circulation. The bill follows a decision from the U.S. Department of Treasury to stop producing the penny late last year. Governor Hochul still needs to sign the legislation before it becomes law. Rules will take effect 100 days after the governor's signature. 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The pantry is in the Geneseo United Methodist Church, located at 4520 Genesee Street or Route 63 in Geneseo. For more information, call 585-243-3120. Wednesday's Powerball jackpot will increase to an estimated $238 million as no players matched all six numbers during Monday night's drawing. Tonight's Mega Millions jackpot will be an estimated $392 million.
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1: It's so nice. Let's play twice. And that's what we'll do Tuesday on 105.7 WDNY. It's collegiate baseball action as the Dansville Gliders host the Rochester Richmen at Babcock Park in a doubleheader starting at 2 p.m. Game sponsored in part by Genesee Digital, Dansville Chevrolet, the Michael Adam Insurance Agency, Dansville Water Systems, Whalen Food Mart, Dansville Radiator, Dogwood Floral, Tony's Pizzeria, and Dansville Muffler and Brake. 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
5: 105.7 WDNY weather. Tuesday stays mostly sunny early. Then chance showers and thunderstorms build in with a near 89 degree high and light southerly winds. Tuesday night brings more chance showers and thunderstorms with lows around 65 and light southeasterly winds. Wednesday turns wetter with showers and thunderstorms and mid-80s heat, followed by Wednesday night showers and thunderstorms. Currently, it's clear and 70 degrees.
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6: WDNY. Coming up in a little bit, you'll have your chance to go head-to-head against Raven in pop culture trivia. Can't Beat Raven jackpot today is $2,200.
8: Oh, that is a big score right there. I know you want that money.
6: But in the meantime, all this week at this time, we're doing Valedictorians Beat Raven. We have welcomed valedictorians of their class 2026 to go head-to-head against Raven in things he knows nothing about, like science and literature.
8: Hey, wait a minute. All right? I mean, I got a couple of them right yesterday, and I'm not mailing it in. I'll tell you right now, whatever. They got to still earn it. That's what I'm saying.
6: Can you spell valedictorian?
8: It would be challenging, okay. But right. Whatever.
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1: 90 celebrities, 90 showed up to the game last night.
0: Yeah, there was a lot of people in the house.
1: That's the one thing that sets the Knicks home games apart from others is celebrity row.
0: Well, I mean, Lakers games are very popular too.
1: Of course, but obviously, they are famous for having the most A-listers show up religiously for their games. Mm. And the Spurs certainly were not starstruck, and they beat the Knicks 115-111 last night.
0: You keep talking it up like you're like some sort of Spurs fan. You're just reading something that you got from somewhere, whatever.
1: I am impartial.
0: You know
1: what?
0: You are? Well, the refs are supposed to be too, and they didn't appear to be last night, but that's all right.
1: The most famous name in the audience, though, was certainly President Trump. And when they sang the national anthem, this is Broadway's Avery Wilson, you can probably figure out when the cameras panned to him.
2: His brush rides and rides.
0: Yay!
1: Thanks
0: for being here.
1: Yeah, but you want to know why? He said afterwards that he had a wonderful time and the crowd mostly cheered for him, so that was good. He was unbothered by the booze.
0: I mean, whatever.
1: Right, exactly.
0: The game is on.
1: Yeah.
0: Right? On Wednesday, we will see you again, San Antonio.
1: So the Knicks released a list, which I thought was really interesting, of the celebrities that would be in attendance, which is weird. I'm like, why would you release a list, an official list of who's coming? But like I said, there were 90 names on that list.
0: Okay.
1: There was Ben Stiller. Mm-hmm. There was Spike Lee, which FYI, Spike Lee, he was wearing his jersey that was signed by the Pope. just for a little good luck.
0: You know what? I mean, here was the thing, is the cutaways to him still on the pregame show. Like, I think we've had enough of that over the decades. Personally, myself, I have. Well, most people, I think, when they see him, they're like, who is this? But all right.
1: I think over the decades is an interesting thing. Timothy Chalamet, he has been a courtside mainstay.
0: New Knicks guy.
1: Yes.
0: Big time Knicks fan.
1: It helps when your girlfriend is a Kardashian/Jenner because she's got a $1 billion, because the only way you can actually afford to continue to stay.
0: I mean, I think he's doing all right, too. He's doing okay.
1: Yeah, but I don't know if you...
0: He wasn't Dune, all of them,
1: Those tickets last night were expensive.
0: Yeah, they were crazy.
1: And if you wanted to stay in Celebrity Row, that was a whole lot of money. They actually gave people the opportunity to bid on two seats in Celebrity Row, and it sold for $1 million.
0: Yeah, and it's going to go to charity.
1: It is. So
0: which is good, but that's a drop in the bucket, honestly.
1: Yeah.
0: You know, they could do a lot more with that. But I saw Pete Davidson. He was about, I don't know, 18 rows in.
1: Right, exactly. Ben Stiller, Fat Joe, Tracy Morgan, Tina Fey, Jay-Z, Larry David looking bored as usual. Then you got all like
0: it's just his face.
1: Right. Derek Jeter, A-Rod, Eli Manning. I mean, everybody was there.
0: Yeah.
1: But the one surprise was that Cardi B gets up and she performs during halftime. And after her show, she was asked a very important question.
3: What would a win for the Knicks tonight mean for New York?
4: It's gonna mean the rats will disappear, trees will start growing, potholes will be filled, Statue of Liberty is gonna finally walk. It's going to mean everything.
1: Bad
0: Did
1: news.
0: She say tacos will be filled?
1: She said potholes will be filled.
0: I love her.
1: Yes.
0: I love me some Cardi B.
1: Yeah.
0: Just go to her whenever we are in the middle of something big.
1: Terrible news. Still gonna be rats.
0: The rats are gonna leave.
1: Statue of Liberty not walking today.
0: I love it. What a great vision, though. Thank you, Cardi B.
1: But I looked back.
0: I missed that.
1: Looked back at 1999.
0: Yeah.
1: What celebrities were there in 1999 that were still there last night? Not Timothy Chalamet.
0: But
1: yeah, Spike Lee, because he wasn't born yet.
0: Ben Stiller.
1: Yeah. Spike Lee. The one, Chris Rock. But
0: Chris
1: the one,
0: Rock,
1: one person that I didn't see there that I thought for sure we'd see was Adam Sandler. Where was Adam Sandler?
0: Saving his money.
1: Right, maybe.
0: In front of a 100-inch screen somewhere in his castle, saving money, thinking the mortgage is paid.
1: Yep.
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11: With SRN News, I'm Rich Thomason in Washington. Maine's closely watched U.S. Senate race among contests being decided in today's primaries. Voters also going to the polls to cast ballots in primaries in Nevada, South Carolina, and North Dakota. Looks like two Democrats will face off in the L.A. mayoral runoff.
12: AP has called second place in the L.A. mayor's race for Nithya Raman over Spencer Pratt. Spencer Pratt had a lead over Raman on election night, but ever since then, in every single update, Raman had been gaining on Pratt. Raman got the lead on Sunday night, but just by a few thousand votes, that lead grew on Monday night, which is why we called the race.
11: Correspondent Stephen Olemacher says the second place vote getter will face incumbent Los Angeles Mayor Karen Bass. On Wall Street, the Dow futures 107 points higher. NASDAQ futures are up 259 points. This is SRN News.
13: From the Genesee Now newsroom, I'm Ken Haidt.
14: A man is facing various charges after state police say he assaulted and threatened a woman. 21-year-old Brendan Miller is charged with burglary, criminal mischief, menacing, criminal possession of a weapon, endangering the welfare of a child, and harassment. June 2nd, troopers responded to a home on Cold Springs Road in Bath to a report of a disturbance involving a shovel. State police later learned Miller physically assaulted and threatened a woman. They also say Miller damaged property and illegally entered the home while armed with the shovel. Troopers found Miller and took him into custody. After processing, Miller was taken to the Steuben County Jail. A Hornell man was arrested at the end of May after Hornell police say he menaced another person with a rock. 30-year-old Traquenel U. Hartwell was arrested Friday, May 22nd, on charges of criminal possession of a weapon in the third degree and menacing in the second degree. Hartwell's arrest comes after police were called to a reported disturbance near Center Street in Hornell Thursday, May 21st. An investigation revealed Hartwell menaced another person with a rock and then fled the scene. Hartwell was found in the surrounding area and taken into custody without incident. He was charged and taken to the Steuben County Jail for arraignment. Tunes in Town and Farmers Market is being held today, Tuesday, June 9th, from 4 to 7 p.m., which includes music from 7 to 9 at Periello Park on Main Street in Naples. Come enjoy vendors, produce, and handmade goods. The market will be held every Tuesday through September.
13: From the Genesee Now newsroom, I'm Ken Haidt.
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16: With the Wall Street Business Report, I'm Ken Lorman. OpenAI has filed confidential paperwork with the U.S. Securities and Exchange Commission as it weighs a possible IPO, saying timing isn't decided and there are benefits to staying private. CEO Sam Altman previously called an IPO the most likely path. Apple has kicked off its annual Worldwide Developers Conference, unveiling new AI features, including Siri upgrades focused on everyday use and privacy. The event is Tim Cook's final WWDC before John Ternus takes over in September. U.S. Airlines spent nearly $6.5 billion on jet fuel in April. Rising energy costs tied to the Middle East conflict have driven the increase, and the International Air Transport Association warns higher fuel could cut 2026 profits nearly in half. With the Wall Street Business Report, I'm Ken Lorne.
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19: 105.7 WDNY weather. Tuesday stays mostly sunny early. Then chance showers and thunderstorms build in with a near 89-degree high and light southerly winds. Tuesday night brings more chance showers and thunderstorms with lows around 65 and light southeasterly winds. Wednesday turns wetter with showers and thunderstorms and mid-80s heat, followed by Wednesday night showers and thunderstorms. Currently, it's clear and 70 degrees.
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1: $2,200 on the line today for Can't Beat Raven.
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0: I wouldn't like that money.
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7: Here's what's happening in the five-county area. A takeout spaghetti dinner is slated for the United Methodist Church of Livonia at 21 Summer Street, Wednesday, June 10th from 4:30 to 6 p.m. The public is invited to attend. It's the Pro Pulling League Truck and Tractor Pull in Dinsville at the airport Saturday, June 13th. 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A chicken barbecue will be held on Saturday, June 13th at the West Sparta Fire Hall at 4451 Red School Road in Dinsville from 2 until 6 p.m. Tickets are available from any firefighter or by calling 585-301-3300. Mount Morris Glory Day will take place Saturday, June 13th. There'll be vendors, food trucks, and entertainment on Main Street from 11 a.m. till 5 p.m. There'll be a parade at 6 p.m. and then live music from Blue Sky and then fireworks at Bellamy Park. 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
13: As I ponder it here, I realize how annoying it must be for my husband to have a radio host as a wife. Because we have an argument at home, and instead of just like letting the argument go by, I'm like, well, I'm going to have an expert come on my show, and we're going to see who's right. And that's exactly what's happening right now.
12: But that doesn't always work in your favor,
13: no, it
12: right?
13: Doesn't,
12: it doesn't
13: no.
12: always fortify your
13: Correct.
12: Opinion and your side of the matter.
13: Yeah.
12: The big advantage is the fact that he doesn't get to speak back, really, Correct. Is what it is.
13: Yep.
12: But.
13: Yep. So my husband and I have been having a disagreement for many years. It came to a head the other day when we were fighting over laundry because I think it doesn't matter. I think you put it in, you put the soap in, and the clothes just wash, and then you put it in the dryer, and everything is fine. He is so meticulous and detail-oriented about things that have to be separated, things that can't go with other things, the certain amount of softener. Softener is a sucker bet. That you don't even need that. You don't. So we have an actual laundry expert to answer all these questions, and it's coming up next.
12: I would never let you launder my clothes.
13: Well,
12: never.
13: You're going to learn. You're going to learn. We're going to find out together. I've never.

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3: With SRN News, I'm Rich Thomason in Washington. Maine's closely watched U.S. Senate race is among contests being decided in today's primaries. Voters also going to the polls, casting ballots in primaries in Nevada, South Carolina, and North Dakota. Looks like two Democrats will face off in the Los Angeles mayoral runoff. L.A. Mayor Karen Bass will face another Democrat, Progressive City Councilmember Nithya Raman, in the runoff. The death toll has risen to 101 in the Ebola outbreak in eastern Congo. 550 cases of the disease have been confirmed. Three more cases of New World screwworm have been confirmed, including one outside Texas. The new cases found in a dog in New Mexico and hundreds of miles away in a goat and a calf in Texas. The Dow futures up 94 points. NASDAQ futures 221 points higher. More details at SRNnews.com.
4: Did you really think Pure Talk was just going to sit back and watch America turn 250 years old without doing something awesome to celebrate? Of course not. That's why they're raising $250,000 for America's Warrior Partnership by the end of July. America's Warrior Partnership is on the front line of preventing veteran suicide. 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Dial pound 250, say Mike Rowe. 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And happy birthday to us.
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6: Saturday at 10:30 p.m., troopers out of State Police Amity responded to State Route 70 for an unoccupied motorcycle laying on the north side of the shoulder in the town of Burns. Investigation determined a Kawasaki was westbound on State Route 70 and exited the roadway onto the north shoulder, striking a signpost, which caused the operator, 50-year-old Jason P. Mess of Canasarega, to be ejected. He was found dead in a ditch near the collision. If you're a New Yorker and still paying with cash, you may have noticed some confusion around your change at the checkout. New legislation is looking to give both retailers and consumers more guidance. If people are paying with cash, they'll either round up to the closest nickel or round down to the closest nickel. That will discourage use of pennies and help get them out of circulation. The bill follows a decision from the U.S. Department of Treasury to stop producing the penny late last year. Governor Hochul still needs to sign the legislation before it becomes law. Rules will take effect 100 days after the governor's signature. To better serve clients, the Geneseo Parish Outreach Center Emergency Food Pantry is adding evening hours. 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The pantry is in the Geneseo United Methodist Church, located at 4520 Genesee Street or Route 63 in Geneseo. For more information, call 585-243-3120. Wednesday's Powerball jackpot will increase to an estimated $238 million, as no players matched all six numbers during Monday night's drawing. Tonight's Mega Millions jackpot will be an estimated $392 million. From the Genesee Now newsroom, I'm Ken Haight.
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1: 105.7 WDNY weather. Tuesday stays mostly sunny early. Then chance showers and thunderstorms build in with a near 89 degree high and light southerly winds. Tuesday night brings more chance showers and thunderstorms, with lows around 65 and light southeasterly winds. Wednesday turns wetter with showers and thunderstorms and mid-80s heat, followed by Wednesday night showers and thunderstorms. Currently, it's clear and 72 degrees.
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1: Hotly debated topic. How do you do your laundry? My husband and I have been arguing about this forever. We had a big disagreement about it, and I said it's time for us to get an expert. And if you've missed it so far, the expert has basically agreed with me on most things. He doesn't know how often his wife washes her bra.
12: I feel like he has not actually done that, agreed with you. He's talked about the fact that you can have different levels of caring for your clothes.
1: Yeah.
12: You know what? When I didn't care... When I didn't know anything about laundry, I was happy anybody did it. But I definitely knew when I picked it up after if I liked it better one way or the other. And then when I really learned about laundry, I would just say that, you know, ignorance is, it's abundant out there in the world.
1: Well, here's what I know for a fact. There are some sucker bets when it comes to laundry. There's things that they sell you.
12: Maybe one or two. I'll give that to you.
1: Okay. Well, you know what? I'm going to have specific questions. We're going to find out from the laundry expert coming up next.

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5: 105.7 WDNY weather. Tuesday stays mostly sunny early. Then chance showers and thunderstorms build in with a near 89 degree high and light southerly winds. Tuesday night brings more chance showers and thunderstorms with lows around 65 and light southeasterly winds. Wednesday turns wetter with showers and thunderstorms and mid 80s heat, followed by Wednesday night showers and thunderstorms. Currently, it's clear and 73 degrees.
6: The same thing all the time. Ticket prices are expensive. You want to go to these special events. It's like it's reoccurring in the news. The Knicks tickets last night to go see them versus Spurs, it was like $27 bazillion if you wanted to go.
7: I heard the cheapest ticket was like $11,000.
6: Yeah.
7: I mean, but you know what? You know what's fun watching the countdown to that game, Anna, is that you still know that no matter what the prices might be outside, there's always going to be a half dozen people that sneak into that place, one way or the other.
6: I wonder how people snuck in.
7: You know what I'm saying? Like, you know that there's been a concert or something that you were standing outside of that nobody was supposed to get into before in your life and career. But because you were there, because you were standing there at the exact right moment, you slipped right in.
6: Yeah, it's coming up next.

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2: 105.7 WDNY weather. Tuesday stays mostly sunny early. Then chance showers and thunderstorms build in with a near 89 degree high and light southerly winds. Tuesday night brings more chance showers and thunderstorms with lows around 65 and light southeasterly winds. Wednesday turns wetter with showers and thunderstorms and mid-80s heat, followed by Wednesday night showers and thunderstorms. Currently, it's mostly clear and 79 degrees.

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0: 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We bring you more of today's hits too. Stevie Nicks on the way. 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
1: 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Let's play twice. And that's what we'll do Tuesday on 105.7 WDNY. It's collegiate baseball action as the Dansville Gliders host the Rochester Richmond at Babcock Park in a doubleheader starting at 2 p.m. Game sponsored in part by Genesee Digital, Dansville Chevrolet, the Michael Adam Insurance Agency, Dansville Water Systems, Whalen Food Mart, Dansville Radiator, Dogwood Floral, Tony's Pizzeria, and Dansville Muffler and Brake. 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
3: 105.7 WDNY weather. Today starts mostly sunny, then turns to a chance of showers and thunderstorms near 89 degrees. Tonight brings chance showers and thunderstorms around 65, with breezy southerly winds. Wednesday stays unsettled with showers and thunderstorms in the mid-80s. Wednesday night, showers and thunderstorms likely ease to a slight chance later. Currently, it's mostly cloudy and 81 degrees.

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2: With SRN News, I'm Rich Thomason in Washington. Maine's closely watched U.S. Senate race is among contests being decided in today's primaries. Voters are also going to the polls to cast ballots in primaries in Nevada, South Carolina, and North Dakota. Looks like two Democrats will face off in the L.A. mayoral runoff. Los Angeles Mayor Karen Bass will face another Democrat, Progressive City Councilmember Nithya Raman, in the runoff. The death toll has risen to 101 in the Ebola outbreak in eastern Congo. 550 cases of the disease were confirmed as of Sunday. Three more cases of New World screwworm have turned up, including one outside of Texas in New Mexico. Cases found in a dog in New Mexico and hundreds of miles away in a goat and a calf in Texas. The Dow up 43 points, the NASDAQ 213 points lower. More details, srnnews.com.
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6: Village of Bath police report a Bath woman has been arrested after violating an order of protection. 34-year-old Amanda Smith has been charged with criminal contempt in the first degree. Smith was found sitting near a group of people with a full stairway order of protection. Since she had previously been convicted of criminal contempt in the second degree, Smith was processed and taken to the Steuben County Jail before being released. Saturday at 10:30 p.m., troopers out of State Police Amity responded to State Route 70 for an unoccupied motorcycle laying on the north side of the shoulder in the town of Burns. Investigation determined a Kawasaki was westbound on State Route 70 and exited the roadway onto the north shoulder, striking a signpost which caused the operator, 50-year-old Jason P. Mess of Canasarega, to be ejected. He was found dead in a ditch near the collision. Summer is almost here, and Corning's Gaffer District has something special happening every week. There are many things going on this summer. Farmers markets every Thursday from 10 a.m. until 2 p.m. And Thursday nights in July and August, there'll be live concerts every evening. The summer event series kicked off last Friday celebrating the Glass Society Conference. A full list of events and schedule is available on the Gaffer District's website, GafferDistrict.com/events. 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
8: Today we have a special report from the American Farm Bureau Federation concerning specialty crops.
1: The USDA announced it had finalized the Assistance for Specialty Crop Farmers program announced late last year. Danny Munch, an economist for the American Farm Bureau Federation, said the funds are part of the USDA's broader Farmer Bridge Assistance Program.
9: So the Assistance for Specialty Crops Farmers program provides $1.625 billion in one-time economic assistance to fruit, vegetable, and tree nut growers. 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
1: The assistance is available to farmers who planted specialty crops in 2025 and reported those acres to the Farm Service Agency. 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
8: Today's pearl of wisdom comes in by email from listener Annette Bruner, who says, "Birds of a feather flock together, and then they poop on your car." Thank you, Annette, for that pearl of wisdom. You're on the farm, and I'm Ish.
2: With the Wall Street Business Report, I'm Rich Thomason. Oil prices have retreated and Wall Street began the day with gains as markets tried to recover some of last week's sell-off. U.S. benchmark crude dropped $1.68 to $89.62 per barrel. That's still higher than before the Iran war. A barrel of U.S. crude was under $70 prior to the conflict. Major airlines have been punished by soaring fuel prices. U.S. airlines spent more than $6 billion on jet fuel in April, and that's up 78% from a year ago, according to government data. OpenAI has filed preliminary paperwork to potentially become a publicly traded company. OpenAI says it hasn't decided on timing yet, as there are some advantages to remaining private. The move follows Anthropic's June announcement of its own IPO plans. For the Wall Street Business Report,
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11: Here's what's happening in the five-county area. A takeout spaghetti dinner is slated for the United Methodist Church of Livonia at 21 Summer Street, Wednesday, June 10th from 4:30 to 6 p.m. The public is invited to attend. 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A chicken barbecue will be held on Saturday, June 13th at the West Sparta Fire Hall at 4451 Red School Road in Dansville from 2 until 6 p.m. Tickets are available from any firefighter or by calling 585-301-3300. Mount Morris Glory Day will take place Saturday, June 13th. 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
13: 105.7 WDNY weather. Today starts mostly sunny, then turns to a chance of showers and thunderstorms near 89 degrees. Tonight brings chance showers and thunderstorms around 65, with breezy southerly winds. Wednesday stays unsettled with showers and thunderstorms in the mid-80s. Wednesday night, showers and thunderstorms likely ease to a slight chance later. Currently, it's clear and 84 degrees.

0: Harry Styles, American Girls, part of a better mix of today and yesterday for your workday. OMC on the way, Charlie Puth coming up, and Whitney Houston.
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7: Hey, next time you struggle to remember something, don't blame it on getting older. Blame it on all the extra clutter in your brain. This is according to new research now in the journal Trends in Cognitive Science, which aimed to explain why the older we get, the more we struggle to recall information. What researchers found is that as we age, our brains hang on to a lot of information that's no longer relevant, like old phone numbers or the lyrics to old songs. When it comes to remembering something important, your brain has to weed through lots of extra memory baggage to find what's relevant. To reduce your brain's clutter, researchers recommend getting more exercise and sleep especially, because exercise boosts blood flow to the brain regions associated with memory, and then sleep, that's when your brain does its best repair work, sweeping out old cells and memories, cleaning out the clutter. I'm John Tesh with today's Intelligence for Your Life Minute.
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0: Today's hits, yesterday's favorites, a better mix of music working from the office, from home, or the road. Thank you for setting a preset. Liz Stark with DNCE on the way. Taylor Dayton coming up too, and Eagle Eye Cherry.
1: 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I'm Frank Williams reporting for WDNY and WDXT Sports. Well, gliders had a day off yesterday to rest up, and why? Well, it's so nice, let's play twice. That's what Ernie Banks said, and that's what we'll do this afternoon on 105.7 WDNY as the Rochester Ridgemen are in town for a pair of games from the Eastern Division starting at 2 o'clock. So we hope that you'll be with us then. Action last night, only one game. The Rochester Ridgemen took it on the chin as Syracuse edged Rochester last night at Onondaga Community College by a final score of 8-7. Rochester put on a late surge with four runs in the eighth inning, but couldn't overcome the Salt Cats in last night's action. Meanwhile, speaking of the gliders and speaking of, their action in our community as well, the Dansville Gliders Youth Baseball Camp will be coming up July 7th through the 9th from 9:30 a.m. till noon. It's for boys and girls ages 7 to 12. The cost is $75 per player. And, there's limited spots available. So make sure that you're registered today. Payment information and checks should be made out to Dansville Gliders, P.O. Box 6, Dansville, New York, or you can drop it off at the school's main office. Payments must be made by June 26th. And, it should be a good time for all. Get some baseball instruction from some of our local college players and, of course, from some of our coaches as well. That's the Dansville Gliders Youth Baseball and Softball Camp coming up July 7th through the 9th from 9:30 a.m. till noon at Babcock Park. So make sure you're on hand for that, and make sure you're on hand for doubleheader action this afternoon starting at 2 o'clock on 105.7 WDNY. 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I'm Frank Williams reporting for WDNY and WDXT Sports.
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1: 105.7 WDNY weather. Today starts mostly sunny, then turns to a chance of showers and thunderstorms near 89 degrees. Tonight brings chance showers and thunderstorms around 65, with breezy southerly winds. Wednesday stays unsettled with showers and thunderstorms in the mid-80s. Wednesday night, showers and thunderstorms likely ease to a slight chance later. Currently, it's clear and 86 degrees.

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2: 105.7 WDNY weather. Today starts mostly sunny, then turns to a chance of showers and thunderstorms near 89 degrees. Tonight brings chance showers and thunderstorms around 65, with breezy southerly winds. Wednesday stays unsettled with showers and thunderstorms in the mid-80s. Wednesday night, showers and thunderstorms likely ease to a slight chance later. Currently, it's mostly cloudy and 86 degrees.

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1: Bless you and good afternoon, ladies and gentlemen, wherever and however you might be tuning in. 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It's so nice, let's play twice. Well, we're going to make Ernie Banks' statement come true today. Mother Nature permitting, of course, as the weather forecast is a chance of some scattered showers and thunderstorms. And we're hoping that means scattering around Babcock Park. This afternoon, doubleheader action between the East and the Western divisions of the New York Collegiate Baseball League as the Rochester Ridgemen visit the Hansville Gliders. 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
1: I'm back here at steamy Cott Park, Dansville. Temperature at game time, 87 degrees. The sun shining at this point in time, a few clouds in the sky as we get set to get underway. 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For the Rochester Ridgemen, Drew Holloman will will lead off. He'll do the catching. Jake Gunning will bat second at first base. Cody Gilmore plays second. He'll bat third. Cleanup man is center fielder Braden Hostetter. Oscar Hickey will play right field. He'll bat fifth. Batting seventh and fielder will be J.D. Hidalgo. Brody Winemiller, designated hitter, hits seventh. Batting eighth at third base will be Cale Allen. Lucas Strobe's the shortstop in the ninth spot. And Will Greenwood will have baseball this afternoon for Steve Smith, Preston Tabor, and Ryan Williams, and the Rochester Richmond, who come in with a record of 2-2. As for the Dansville Gliders, Emmett McClain will lead off and play center field. He'll be followed and lined up by Sean Louie at third base. Bobby Griffin will bat third and play shortstop, followed by cleanup man in first base from Brady Hargrave. Michael Rowley will be in left field and hit third. Batting sixth at second base is Phil Lombardi. Todd Butler's the DH today, batting seventh. Batting eighth is the catcher, Ethan Luke. And in the ninth spot, Mason Diltz, Phil Dotterich, the Geneseo graduate, will be on the mound. Mike Bassett, Evan Mellow, and Nick Smith, and 2-2 Dansville Gliders. Our umpires for today's first game, James Segala will be working by complete. Jeff Sell will be working the bases. Today's game also sponsored by the Wayland Food Mart on East Naples Street in Wayland. 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They've got a great deli with hot and cold foods available, too, and a friendly staff to assist you. 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Doubleheader action commences in just a moment. 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
6: Here's your 105.7 WDNY forecast. Cloudy skies with a few peaks of sun this afternoon with a chance for storms. Highs level off around 89. Mainly cloudy skies expected again tonight. Slight chance of thunderstorms. Lows level off around 67. Cloudy skies expected tomorrow. Storms likely. High temperatures reach up to 87. I'm meteorologist Derek Height on 105.7 WDNY. Right now, it's 88 degrees.
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1: 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So, get things underway. Doubleheader, doubleheader day throughout the New York Collegiate Baseball League. All the other three matchups are all doubleheader Tuesday afternoon affairs. And, of course, as we had mentioned, many of the scheduling scenarios have been trying to match up back-to-back games and series fashion, more or less. And, of course, I think my take on that is the first time it rains, that'll all go out the window, and hopefully it won't be soon, like maybe August, we're hoping and praying. But at any rate, Drew Holloman leads things off. The Rochester Richmond clad in their road heather gray jerseys with navy numerals trimmed in red. Dinsdale wearing their red jerseys with white numerals trimmed in black. Phil Donerich gets up top, gets the side from Ethan Loop. And ladies and gentlemen, this college baseball doubleheader is underway. Fastball outside and low. One ball, no strikes to Holloman. Holloman, right-handed swinging freshman. Stand in there from Northeast Mississippi, where he is a freshman. 1-0, Dodwich sets. This is Phil's first outing of the 2026 campaign. A swing and a pop foul over the first base dugout and out of play. They count even at one ball and one strike to Drew Holloman. Holloman at 286 in the early stages of the season with a double. It's knocked in a couple of runs as well. Rochester has scored a number of runs in their early games. They have been quite active offensively for Steve Smith so far this year. Pitch on the way is a fastball hit off the fist, foul straight back, and it's 1-2. Rochester 13, or check it, 12 in the first game, 10 in their second game, 9 against Syracuse in their third game, and 7 last night against the Salt Cats, but it wasn't enough. Syracuse held on to win that game 8-7. So Holloman back in on 1-2 as Dodovich studies the signs for Ethan Luke, sets himself, pitching predominantly from the set and the pitch to the plate, swings ball in the dirt, Ethan Luke up with it, fires to first, in time, score at K-2-3. So one up and one quickly set aside by the right-hander from SUNY Niagara. Dodovich was with the Gliders 1 year ago. Fell 6'1", 193 pounds. Geneseo native. And stepping to the plate, Jake Gunning. Big, tall, right-hand swinging freshman. Gunning had a home run in last night's game against the Salt Cats, a solo shot in the top of the eighth inning. Start of a four-run rally, or just rallied, but came up short, 8-7. Liner foul up the right field side. 0-1, the count there. Right-hand pointer back in there. Ryan Williams down the line at third for the Richmond. Connor Casanave down the lines at first. Fastball swung at and missed, and Dodovich gets ahead of Gunning, two strikes. Cody Gilmore swings the bat in the on-deck circle for the Richmond. As this first game of doubleheader unfolds, and of course doubleheaders are 2 7-inning games with no mercy rule. Unlike high school, which, what is it, 4.5 and 5. Two-strike offering from Dodovich, curveball, and just inside. As Gunning was ready to pull the trigger, but stayed tight on him, and he ducked out of the way. So 1-2, the count to the big, strong right-hand swinging first baseman who gets back in there. Feet pretty much straight away in the box. Also plays him a step around to right center. Dodovich has the sign, and now works 1-2. Swing, it's popped up on the first base side, making the call at second base. Phil Lombardi, and he squeezes it for out number two, and Cody Gilmore steps in. Gilmore, right-handed swinger. Cody scored a run and knocked in a run in yesterday's 8-7 setback at Onondaga Community College. He stands in there. Also from Northeast Mississippi, right-handed sophomore. And Dodovich goes to work on the second baseman from Rochester. first pitch on the way. It's a fastball hit on the ground behind the mound. Up with shortstop Bobby Griffin, fires to first. And Rochester goes in three up, three down fashion. No runs, no hits, no errors, nobody left. We head to the home half and number one at Babcock Park. Rochester nothing, and the Danzo Gliders coming to bat.
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1: 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So right-hander Will Greenwood takes to the hill. Call him a right-handed Randy Johnson, if you will, at 6'7". A sophomore at Texas A&M at Texarkana from Dallas, Texas. Right-handed sophomore goes to work on McClain. Bunt try third base side and twists foul 0-1. McClain, by the time he bunts, is halfway down the first baseline. How are you going to get him anyway? So one gone. So 0-1 the count to McClain. Greenwood, 1-0 on the year, got the victory in that 10-9 Wild and Woolly affair against the Watertown Rapids the other day. Worked three innings, allowed one hit, one run. It was earned, struck out five, and walked two. McClain waits, Greenwood deals. Curveball drops in for a strike, and it's 0-2 now to M. McClain. Sean Louie and then Bobby Griffin in that order for Dansville here in the home half of first. 0-2, big tall right-hander from the one and offers 0-2, curveball way outside, got away from him, no harm done, nobody on base. So ball and two strikes now to Emmett McClain. Both of these teams will have tomorrow off. By Mother Nature's interference this afternoon, there are scattered shower and possible thunderstorms in the forecast, and hopefully they stay away. 1-2 offering to McClain. Here it is. Curveball is just high. 2-2. Close pitch to take from McClain. I think Emmett is breathing a sigh of relief because he wondered. Very close pitch there. So McClain back in there, and the right-hander steps up top, has the signs from Holland, rocks into the motion, and the two-ball, two-strike pitch. Fastball sliced back on the string. 2-2. That time, Will Greenwood reached back, got a little extra on that pitch. Fouled it away, though. McClain stays alive, 2 balls and 2 strikes. Slightly open stance, McClain. Hit on the way, 2-2. Checked his swing, and it's just high. And first base umpire on the appeal, Jeff Stout, says, he did not swing. So McClain holds up in time. That time, Green took a little something off, and Ed Green was expecting the express, and he got the Uncle Charlie. So on 3-2, the payoff pitch on the way. Curveball is low, and McClain draws a leadoff walk here in game one. And the Gliders have the first base runner of the ball game, and Sean Louie steps in. Louie, right-handed swinger. Had a hit, knocked in a run in that 9-2 win over Hornell on Sunday. The Gliders had yesterday off. The Ridgemen did not. They were in Syracuse at Onondaga Community College. Cunning holding first. Curveball is off the corner. One ball, no strikes. McClain, three stolen bases to his credit already this year. He led the league last year in the stolen base department with 47. On one up, he's going. Fastball swing, and it's popped up. Foul down the right field line and out of play. 1-1. Maybe it wasn't the straight steal. Maybe it was the hit and run. We'll never know. Now, fortunately, it wasn't in play. We would have found out how fast Evan McClain can go in reverse to try and get back. So one ball, one strike, the count to Louie. Sean back in there. Greenwood checks the runner. Holds the baseball. And the pitch runner going. Swing and a miss. Throw through to second base. Never going to get him. So McClain, who had a dandy of a jump, gets his fourth steal. 1-2, your count to Sean Louie, but that puts Gliders in position here. A strategically placed base hit could put them on the board first. So Louie back in there on 1-2, working for the stretch game, which checks the runner at second. Look to second, and the pitch jumps to the plate. Fastball swung at and missed. Huge strikeout right there for Will Greenwood, his first. Base runner remains at second, Bobby Griffin in. Right-hand swinger from Northwood University. Griffin scored a run the other day in that 9-2 Hornell contest at Maple City Park. McClain off the bag at second. Throw back to second, and no, he got back in. He and Cody Gilmore had something on that time, and McClain with the uniform dirty, crawling back in on all fours. Very close play at second. McClain makes the defense jumpy. That's the only way to put it. So Griffin waits. McClain leads. Fastball off the head, and was a balk called? There was a balk called. So the base runner moves to third. And the McClain effect continues. For some reason, things happen when Emmett McClain is on board. Kind of shifts a lot of people's attention. So now a base runner at third, Steve Smith, keeps the infield at normal depth. Griffin, with one out, waits. Pitch to the plate, curves a strike. Belt high, caught the outside corner. 0-1 to Griffin. So McClain will walk the stolen base and a balk and a runner at third, one out. Griffin waits from the stretch. Greenwood deals. Curveball is sliced foul onto the screen, and it's two strikes now to Bobby Griffin. Mike Bastage in the third base coaching box for Danville makes Smith down the lines at first. And, of course, at this point, the question is, can you just put the ball in play somewhere and get that run home? And that's Dinsville's concern right here. So on 0-2, Greenwood with a long lift to the side has him now. And here's the two-strike pitch. Curves outside. Tried to get him to chase a curveball away, but Griffin stayed away from it. So it's a ball and two strikes now. Base runner at third. Nobody out. Bottom of one. Right-hander takes a long look. Drew Holloman flashes down the side. He has him now, comes to the belt. Here's the one ball, two strike offering on the way. Curve ball, it stays up and in, and it's 2-2. Greenwood, that curveball breaks a little bit early. It's those late-breaking ones that the hitters really have problems with, because they freeze you, and then all of a sudden it takes a right angle and you're out of there. 2-2 the count to Griffin, and Greenwood to the plate again. Where the ball ripped down the left field line, foul. So J.D. Agalgo get up in there and gave it a look, and Mike Bassage was over by the third base line looking to do that Carlton Fisk thing. But it's not going to keep that one fair. So, 2-2 count to Bobby Griffin, who gets back in there. McLean, off the bag at third, leads down the line, and the two-ball, two-strike pitch outside and low, and Drew Holland just saved a run on that backhand stab. Holloman, freshman catcher from Northeast Mississippi Community College. 3-2. And Griffin back in there. Gentle breeze blowing out the center at the ballpark. Outfield playing Griffin straight away. On 3-2, here's the payoff pitch. Curveball, check his swing. Did he go? No, he did not. Ball four. So first and third now. Brady Hargrave at the plate, a lefty swinger. So, Mike Bassage's ball club threatening here in the bottom of the first on a pair of base on balls. First and third. And Hargrave's in. Brady at 357 coming in. 5 of 14. He's knocked in 6 runs and leads the club in that department. Hargrave waits. Griffin short lead at first. Pitch to the plate. In the dirt. Kicks away. Here comes the club. No, it hit him. Oh, so that time the Bridgman get a break. Otherwise, McLean is across the plate. Hit by the pitch. So the bases are now loaded with one out. And Mike Rowley in. And Preston Paper taking a stroll to the mound. There's a break in the action here in the first. And to your score, Dansville, nothing, Rochester.
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1: So, David back to the first base dugout. Pitching coach sticking the bug in the ear of Will Greenwood. And, of course, right now, Greenwood hoping for that thing they called the pitcher's last friend. Michael Rowley in from Centenary College with the bases loaded, one out in the Dansville first, and the right-hander will work from the full lineup. He's still playing behind the runners, and a fastball swung through and missed, 0-1 to Michael Rowley. Rowley 4 of 12 with 3 doubles on the year. He's knocked in 3 runs. Right-hand swinger. Greenwood has the sign he wants now from Holland, and the pitch to the plate. Curves outside and low, and Holland has to go out and backhand it. 1-1 the count to Michael Rowley. So a pair of walks and a hit batsman have the bats bubbling for the Gliders here in the bottom of the first. 1-1 the count. Greenwood studies the sign and has it. 1-1 offering. Fastball outside, and it's 2-1 now to Michael Rowley. In the on-deck circle, Phil Lombardi. Shadows just starting to creep onto the foul side of the third base line here early in the afternoon in Dansville. 2-1. Here's Greenwood's pitch to the plate. Curveball, a strike over at the letters on the outside corner. It's 2-2 to Mike Rowley. Rowley shortens up a bit on the bat now. Trying to make some contact, make something positive happen here in the bottom of the first with the bases loaded and one out. Greenwood in the Boston pitch to the plate is a curve outside and low, and another nice pickup by Drew Holloman to save a run. Those are the things that do not show up in the scorebook the next day. 3-2 to Rally, and no place to put it. Rally waits. Greenwood has the sign and now offers 3-2. Curveball in for a call strike three, and he struck him out. That was a late-breaking curveball. So, two away. Infield relaxes a little bit, and Steve Smith probably does in the first base dugout as well. But not out of trouble yet as Phil Lombardi steps in with the sacks jammed, and now two outs. So Lombardi, the freshman from Salve Regina, waits. And Greenwood starts him off with a curveball that's over for a strike, 0-1. So Will Greenwood has got a couple of key strikeouts when he's needed it here in this inning. 0-1 to Lombardi. And the right-hander rocks into the motion. The one strike pitch went too far. And that's a call, or two strikes to Phil Lombardi. It wouldn't have made any difference. He swung, so. So, Greenwood trying to do the David Copperfield and wiggle out of dire danger here in the first. Two strike pitch, curveball just outside. And he didn't miss by much. 1-2, the count to Phil Lombardi as he bats with Nate's board at all stations here in the bottom of the first inning. Lombardi's trying to get some momentum and get on the board first in this doubleheader, but Greenwood has other ideas, and so do the Regimen. Curveball inside, almost hit it, 2-2 to Phil Lombardi. Todd Butler, lefty swinger in the on-deck circle, waiting to bat next. Should it go that far here in the first, Gainesville has loaded the bases. Two outs now and 2-2, the count to the sixth man in the order, Phil Lombardi. The kick and the offering way outside, and again, Holloman saves that one, and it's 3-2. So, base runners will be off and ringing on 3-2, and two outs here at the bottom of the first. Lombardi steps back in, Greenwood gets up top, works from the full windup. Here's the 3-2 pitch to play. Inside, ball four, and Danville leaves 1-0. So Lombardi knocks in a run. Or should I say, the Richmond knocked in a run. So McLean comes across the plate. Griffin moves to second. Moves from second to third. Brady Hargraves to second. And Lombardi trots on down to first. 1-0 Danceville. And Todd Butler, the designated hitter, waits. And Greenwood to the plate. Inside with a tailing fastball. One ball, no strikes to Todd Butler. Danceville with 1-0 lead. Base is still loaded here in the first. Lefty swinger waits. Greenwood kicks the leg, and around comes the arm on 1-0. Fastball for a strike, knee high, inside edge that time, and it's 1-1 to Todd Butler. So a trio of walks and a hit batsman produced the first run of the ball game. And of course, Gainesville wants to be greedy. They want more. 1-1 the count. And Greenwood to the plate to Butler. Fastball swinging a foul off of his foot. 1-2. Ball is straight down right off that instep of that right foot. The tie seems no worse for wear. Gets back in there with 1-ball, 2-strike count. Griffin back to third. Hargraves to second. Lombardi at first. Greenwood looks in. Has the sign from Drew Holloman. And on 1-2, curveball with third base wave foul, and it's going to fall harmlessly as Cale Allen chases Mike Bassett down to the third base coaching box. Not enough hang time that time for Allen to get underneath it. So ball and two strikes to Todd Butler, who gets back in there. Denzel has taken the lead. Looks in and has the sign, and on 1-2, here's the pitch, curveball away, and it's 2-2. Todd Butler, he tried to nibble on the outside corner that time, but missed it low. Lefty swinger from Mitchell College back in there, and here's the 2-2 offering. Fastball, sliced foul down the third base side, so Butler stays alive and makes Will Greenwood work to try and get out of it. If he gets out of it with just one run, I'd say he got out of a pretty tough jam pretty cheaply. And I think that Richmond would think so as well. So on 2-2, Butler waits. And the big tall right-hander deals. Fastball inside. And it's 3-2. Drew Holloman said, did he check his swing or did he go through? No, apparently not. Jeff Sedell working the bases in game one. James Tagala behind home plate. So 3-2 again to Butler, and the base runners will be moving with the payoff pitch, fourth whiff. Third ball, high and away, ball four. So Denzel walks in front, literally, as Griffin comes home to score. Hargraves moves to third, and Lombardi to second. Ethan Little steps in, the Wayland Cohagen graduate, headed the MCC way. Loop had the bat going the other night in Marnell with a pair of hits, including a double, and knocked in a couple of runs against the Steamers. Pitch to the plate. Loop got all the way to the backstop. Here comes the runner from third. Loop is not going to be in time. So on the wild pitch, Dansville takes a 3-0 lead. So Loop back in there with runners at second and third. Fastball was up and in, and I mean way in. It was behind Luke's head, that one got away from Greenwood. So 1-0 the count to Ethan, as he bats now with runners at second and third and two outs. Luke back in there. From the windup, Will Greenwood again. Curveball, foul straight back here, and they count even at 1-1 to Ethan. Mason Belts. And the on-deck circle for the Danville Gliders, who have scored three runs without virtually a hit in the first inning. I don't know if you call that magic or fate. 1-1, and the pitch to the plate. Look out in here. So the bases are reloaded, and Danville bats around. Mason Dilts on his way to the plate, and Preston Tabor on his way to the mound. We've got a pitching change in progress here in the bottom of the first with your score. Dansville's Ray, Rochester nothing.
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6: Here's your 105.7 WDNY forecast. Cloudy skies with a few peaks of sun this afternoon with a chance for storms. Highs level off around 89. Mainly cloudy skies expected again tonight. Slight chance of thunderstorms. Lows level off around 67. Cloudy skies expected tomorrow. Storms likely. High temperatures reach up to 87. I'm meteorologist Derek Height on 105.7 WDNY. Right now, it's 88 degrees.
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1: So, new pitcher in the ballgame for Rochester Richmond, and he is a Grace native, and not only across the water, I mean Grace as in Rochester, New York area. Brady Parker, 5'11", left-hander from Jefferson Community College, checks in, and he will take over for Will Greenwood. Parker making his second appearance in relief. He has won three innings, allowed two hits, struck out four, and walked one as he tries to bail the Rochester Richmond out of his first inning as Danville has the bases loaded, three runs home, and Mason Diltz stepping to the plate. So it'll be lefty to lefty. Greenwood checks out. Works two-thirds of an inning into this point, has given up three runs. He is responsible for all three base runners on board. He has struck out two, walked four at this point. So Brady Parker takes over after Ethan Lucas hit with a pitch, reloads the bases. Phil Lombardi at third, Todd Butler at second, Ethan Loop at first. And lefty to lefty, Mason Diltz steps to the plate. So Diltz in there. Left-handed swinger. Bases loaded. Diltz two hits and five official trips to the plate for the Gliders. And the lefty. Curveball stays up and in on him. One ball and no strikes. McClain at the top of the batting order moves back into the on-deck circle. Walks and hit batsmen have been the order of the first inning here for the Gliders. Pitch on the way. Curveball up and in, and it's 2-0 now on Mason Diltz. Diltz, Jefferson Community College. The lefty gets back up top. Diltz waits. Base runners take their leads. And a 2-0. Southpaw Diltz. Breaking ball is high. And it's 3-0 to Mason Diltz. So you can bet your bottom dollar, mortgage the house, if you will. He's going to be taking out 3-0 in this situation. So Diltz back in there. And Parker. Kicks and deals. Breaking pitch. Outside. Ball four. And a run to zone. So, Lombardi comes home. That goes on the tab of Will Greenwood. And back to the top of the order would go. For Emmett McClain. Bases remain loaded. McClain walked to start the whole thing. Curveball, that's in for a strike, 0-1. So McClain trying to keep things going. Looked like Greenwood would get out of trouble. When he struck those two hitters out with the base loaded, and he had the next man two strikes, but the play started to jump around, pitches in for a strike. It's 0-2 on Emma McClain. So the lefty swings back in with his axe still jammed. Danzo with a four-run lead here in the bottom of the first. Parker kicks and delivers. Swing and miss, and he struck him out. So a nightmarish inning over for the Ridgemen. 4 runs, no hits, no errors, 3 base runners off the board. We head to the second. It's Dansville 4 and Rochester 9.
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1: 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So Phil Dodowich pays to a 4-run lead as we go to the second. And I guess in one regard, that's a good thing. And it's nice to have a 4-run lead, but you don't like to sit around that long sitting over there on the bench, waiting to get back out there. So we'll see what, if any, effect it will have on Phil as he takes the hill here in inning number 2 against the middle third of the Rochester batting order. Braden Hostetter leads things off, a lefty swinger from Wilmington University. So he gets in there, and Dodowich winds and deals. Fastball swung at and missed, 0-1. Dodowich with a 1-awkward set position, shows you his number. You can read his number clear as day, at front foot almost pointing over to third base. Fastball just outside, and it's 1-1. But the bottom line is you're successful and you get the ball over the dish. That's the key. 1-1 the count to Hostetter. As he waits, Dodowich on 1-1, fastball fouled away. And it's a ball and 2 strikes to the lefty swinger. Hostetter at 3.30, 4 of 12 with 4 runs batted in on the young season for the Ridgemen. On 1-2, Dodowich sets. And on 1-2. Fastball is just high, and it's 2-2 to Braden Hostetter. Oscar Hickey and then J.D. Hidalgo in the order for Rochester here in the top of the second inning. Lefty swinger with feet close together, deep in the box. Dodowich's pitch swung at and missed. So Dodowich picks up his second strikeout of the game, and Oscar Hickey in. Hickey hit a big bomb for Steve Smith's team in yesterday's game at Onondaga Community College, a 3-run shot that put them right back in the ball game at 8-7 in the top of the 8th inning. But Syracuse managed to hold off the charging Ridgemen in the 9th to get the win. A chopper foul, third base way, and a nice pickup over there by Ryan Williams. In the third base coaching box, he's going to get a gold glove over there. Made a nice throw, too. So, 1 strike to count to Hickey as he gets back in there. Dodowich with a long look to Ethan Luke. And the right-hander to the plate. Look out, way up and in, ducked out of the way of a breaking ball that didn't have a whole lot of rotation on it. And the count, a ball and a strike to Oscar Hickey. Dadovich straightens up. One ball, one strike pitch. Here it is. Fastball just outside, and it's 2-1. To Oscar. Very close pitch to look off, but Hickey studied it well. To Dadovich, sets and deals. Inside corner for a strike, and it's 2-2. Breaking ball that just caught the inside black. A little late twist on that one from Phil Dadovich, and count levels out at 2-2. The right-hander back up top, and glider righty deals. Curveball, call strike three, and he got it. Strikeout number three for Phil Dadovich as he changed speeds on a curveball. Notches his third K, and J.D. Hidalgo is in. Hidalgo, a right-hand swinger. Hitting the 313 coming in. A double, a home. Driven in three runs thus far in the season. Hidalgo in there. Southwest Mississippi Community College. Way outside. That one got away from Phil all the way to the backstop. A ball and no strikes to J.D. Hidalgo. Only one Miller from the on-deck circle comes out to grab that one. Coach Dale Allen comes out and gets it. Weinmiller remains in the on-deck circle. Fastball swung at and missed. It's a ball and a strike now. J.D. Hidalgo. Right-handed hitter. Rochester lost 1-1-1. Won another one and then lost one. Sandwiched two wins between the two setbacks thus far in the early season. Low with a fastball 2-1. Dropped the Wild and Woolly affair 13-12 to Watertown in their opener, then defeated Watertown 10-9, beat Syracuse 9-4 at home, and then dropped one last night in the only Monday game, 8-7. Fastball swinging a foul tip into the glove of Ethan Loop, and it's 2-2 to Hidalgo. So Dadovich gets back up top. Looks into the sign from Ethan Loop. Gentle breeze blowing from time to time right now. Old Glory furled around the flagpole and straight away center field. Two ball, two strike pitch. Pop up foul, back to plate. And the chase is on after the loose baseball. 2-2 the count to J.D. Hidalgo. Brody Weinmiller, the designated hitter, to bat next. Should go that far for the Ridgeman. And the right-hand swinger waits outside, and it's 3-2. Three balls, two strikes to Hidalgo. As he gets back in there. Both teams with a day off tomorrow after the doubleheader, which is not a bad idea. So on 3-2. Dadovich to the plate. Fastball lifted in the air to left field and deep. Rallied back and watches it go. It's out of here. A home run. J.D. Hidalgo puts Rochester on the board with a solo home run to left. First hit of the ball game breaks up the no-hitter and the shutout. A solo home run for J.D. Hidalgo. His second of the year. RBI number four, and it is now a 4-1 ball game. So Hidalgo goes yard about 360 feet or so. Mike Rowley went back there and couldn't go any further. And that's the most he could do. Well, payoff pitch ends up out of the ball yard, and Brody Weinmiller steps in. And a fastball outside, one ball, no strikes. So Dadovich, with the job of regathering himself after the home run, gets back out there on 1-0, pitch to the plate. Breaking ball swung through and missed, and the count even at 1-1 to Weinmiller. tall right-handed hitter. Juan Miller wears that number 99. Not sure if that's for Aaron Judge or a defensive tackle for the Buffalo Bills. Swung it and missed at 1-2, obviously. Now 1-2 the count to Brody Juan Miller. And the J.D. Hidalgo home run puts the Ridgeman on the board here.

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4: 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A proud sponsor of high school sports on 105.7 WDNY, Dansville Muffler and Brake. So 2, 3, and 4 for the Gliders in inning number two. Is this time around they see a left-hander instead of a right-hander. Sean Louie leads things off. Louie 0-for-1. As he will bat against Brady Parker in relief of Will Greenwood. So Louie waits, and Parker from the full windup offers to the plate. Ball line drive, that's going to fall, a base hit. Cut off by Brady Oster. Louie digging for two, and is he going to make it? Yes, he did. Double for Sean Louie. Louie was thinking home to second all the way. He got it. So Louie turns on the afterburners and sneaks around the would-be tag of Lucas Roby at shortstop. And a leadoff base runner in scoring position for the Gliders. And Bobby Griffin in. First hit for the Gliders. They got all four of their runs in the first inning without virtue of a hit. So Griffin, who walked and scored a run, stabs in. Right-hand swinger. Curveball's high and away. One ball, no strikes. And Louie jumped on that first pitch and deposited it in the alley left center. Braden Hostetler did a good job. Hostetler got over there. Got the ball back in pretty good shape. But his momentum was taking him away from bag at second. So he had to slam on the brakes to make a good throw. And by that time, Louie was in the slide and in the double. It's low, and it's two balls, no strikes. Griffin back in there. And Parker back up top. Looks into the side from Drew Holland. And the pitch to the plate. Curve is a strike in the outside corner right at the knees. Two balls and a strike to Bobby Griffin. Brady Hargrace to hit next. Dansville trying to answer the home run of J.D. Hidalgo here in the bottom of the second inning. And the lefty looks to second. And a 2-1 works the plate. And this is high and away. 3-1. Bobby Griffin. Griffin from Northwood University steps out, gets back in there now. Louie takes his lead from second as Lucas Roby, the shortstop, shadowing him to try and keep him a step closer to the bag at second. Curveball swung at and missed. 3-2 to Bobby Griffin. Those pitches take the other way, and that time Griffin had a pretty good rip at it, but came up empty. So Griffin back in on 3-2 as Louie takes his lead from second. Parker has the sign.

0: checks the runner at second, now work to the plate. Curve is over for a call, strike three, and he struck him out. Strikeout number two for Brody Parker. So Parker brings up Griffin, one away, and Brady Hargraves in. So Brady Parker takes up his second strikeout since entering the game. And Brady Hargrave in there, lefty to lefty now. Hargrave has been hit with a pitch and scored a run. Base runner aboard at second and one out. Pitch to the plate is a curve swung at and missed, 0-1. Outfield plays him the ball a bit as Hostetler to the right of the bag in center field, maybe about 10 feet or so. Fielder J.D. Hidalgo over in the alley and left center. One strike pitch, look out, it hit. So, first and second now with one out. Buckle rally in. 0-1 in the game as he stands in. Base runner at first and second. Cloud cover starting to move in here at the ballpark, and that's never a good sign. Hopefully it's just clouds. That's what we're praying for here. So rally in. Runners take their leads at first and second, and Parker straightened up. It's this rally. Swung at and fouled away. 0-1, the count to Michael Rowley. Rowley right-handed hitter. Has knocked in three runs thus far in the first four games. Gets back in there, feet pretty much straight away in the box. Stands deep. One strike to Rowley. Parker. Rubber state their leads, and the pitch to the plate, check swing foul over by the Ridgeman dugout. And it's just strike to count to Michael Rowley. That pitch right out over the plate. Rowley shaking his head saying, gee, maybe I should have swung at that. So, 0-2 the count to Mike. Gets back in. There's rubber state their lead. Rowley at second, Hargraves at first, Parker in pitching position, and the two-strike offering, curveball, lash ball up the right field line, and out of play again. And the count continues at two strikes. 0-2, one away. Gainesville with a 4-1 lead in the home half of the second in game one of a scheduled doubleheader. 0-2 to Rowley. Parker checks. And deals. Curve stays high and outside. 1-2. To Rowley. Just for our next broadcast on Friday, the Horseheads Hitmen are in town for the first time here in the 2026 campaign. Game time on 5:55 right here on 105.7 WDMI. 1-2. Curveball line drive center field. And Braden Hostetter makes the grab. On the line drive by Michael Rowley. Rowley hit it well, but it hung up on the low enough for Hostetter to get over there and make the catch. Just right of the bag in center field, so two gone and two on. Bill Lamarian. Same scenario that unfolded the first time, except Gainesville had the bases loaded in the first inning and didn't get any hits, but got a hit batsman and a couple of walks and a wide pitch to score four runs. Curve ball high and away. One ball, no strikes to Lombardi. Lombardi was the first of those walks that forced the run in. So Phil picked up an RBI. Right-hand pointer back in, and the lefty with a long look to Drew Holloman for the sign. He has him now. Base runners take their leads. Curveball is over at the belt for a strike. Started that one away from him, and the ball cut back in over the outside corner. 1-1 the count to Phil Lombardi. Louis at second on the double. Hargraves hit by a pitch at first. 1-1 to Lombardi, and Parker to the plate. Curveball high and away, and it's 2-1. Two balls, one strike. Todd Butler moves out into the on-deck circle for the Gliders. 2-1 to Lombardo. Lombardo, a spin and a throw to second. Ball thrown into center. Both runners are going to move up on the air pickoff throw. So, runners are now at second and third. Changes that complexion. And Mike Bassage praying for a base hit here to add the lead. Two outs, second and third now. 2-1 on Phil Lombardi. Right-hand swinger back in, and the southpaw checks and deals to the plate. Curve is high and outside, and it's 3-1. They have a base open, but you hate to use those extra pitches if you don't have to. You can never have enough arms. Steve Smith and I mentioned that over on his bench earlier, and that's outside ball four. Second walk from Brady Parker. And the bases are loaded again for Todd Butler. Butler's last time up in the same situation, he drew a walk to force a run home. So Louis at third, Hargraves at second, Lombardi at first. Louis Hargraves and Lombardi, sounds like a law firm. Pitch on the way. Curveball is a strike at the knees, cuts over the inside part of the plate to Todd Butler. And Drew Holloman goes out to have a word with Brady Parker. I wonder if Holloman might have got crossed up on that one. Of course, now they have changed the signs, obviously, with a base runner at second base. So I think maybe Holloman just double-checking to make sure everybody's on the same page. So Butler back in, one strike, you're working from the full windup. He gets curveball up and in, and up grab again by Holloman to save a run. The fastball was up by a tight. 1-1 to Todd Butler. Louis with a double, Hargraves hit with a pitch, a walk to Lombardi. There, a pickoff throw sandwiched in the middle there that moved the runners up. Curveball, and that's a strike. Let her eye on the inside corner. And it's 1-2 on Todd Butler. Well, Butler back in there, looking to protect the plate on 1-2 with the bases loaded. And southpaw has a sign from Holloman and rocks into the motion. Here's the 1-2. Pitch popped up to third base. Making the call and the catch, Allen, and the inning is over, and the rally aborted. No runs, a hit, no errors for the second inning in a row. Dansville strands a trio of base runners. Through two, it's Dansville 4, Rochester not 1.
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0: 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So, 8-9-1 in the order for the Richmond as we go to the top of three in the bottom of the batting order. Cale Allen leads off against Phil Dodderich. Three-run lead for the Gliders. A lone run for Rochester, the J.D. to Hidalgo home run. Ball lashed foul up the right field line. Look out, 0-1 count to Cale Allen. Allen spells his first name C-A-E-L. Unlike C-A-L-E, as in the leafy vegetable. One strike count outside the curve, and it's 1-1. The Ridgemen off tomorrow, Thursday. They visit Cheryl in the 5 o'clock contest. Then Bishop Kearney, they'll host the Silversmiths on Friday at 5. Fastball lifted in the air to right field. Over and back, Mason Diltz still going back, and it's going to be on. It's a home run. That ball just continued to carry, and the Richmond have struck again for their second home run of the ball game, this one to the opposite field. Usually you're used to seeing that when the wind is blowing a gale out that way, but gentle breeze right now, but it was just enough. Mason Diltz got back there. McLean was there, and they were helpless as the ball disappeared over the fence in right center field. About a 370-foot shot, and it's now a 4-2 game, and Lucas Roby checks in. Roby, right-handed swinger, squares as if the bunt, takes the pitch low, one ball, no strikes. As they draw Sean Louie in from third, and Brady Hargraves from first. 1-0 the count to Roby. Roby, right-handed hitter from Covenant College. Curve is low, and it's 2-0 now. Luke Roby, 6 from Dalton, Georgia. Stands deep in the box and back foot right on that white line. Stands up on the plate, close to the plate. Swings and loops it off of the screen in front of the Rochester dugout down the first base side. And it's 2 balls and a strike for the right swinger. So J.D. Hidalgo and Cale Allen go yard for the Richmond. Dansville gets 4 runs without a hit in the first inning, trying to figure a baseball out. 2-1, swing and a miss and a sinking fastball. A lot of motion on that pitch. Bottom fell out of that almost. And it was 2-2 to Lucas Roby. Drew Holloman back at the top of the order, waiting to hit next. Roby back in. Curveball call, strike 3. Strikeout number 5 for Phil Dodderich in the ballgame. So one gone in the Rochester third, and Drew Holland steps in. Drew spells his last name H-O-L-I-M-O-N. Is it one L or two L's? Hard to see on the print page that we have. So Drew in there, 0-for-1 in the game, and Dodderich kicks and deals. Fastball, a chopper on the ground to shortstop. Griffin on the second hop has it and throws him out. So two set aside by Phil Dodderich here in the third after the Allen home run, and Jake Gunning is in. Gunning popped out the second baseman Phil Lombardi in his initial trip to the plate back to the first inning. We're in the third. Pair of 7-inning games in doubleheader baseball in the New York Collegiate Baseball League. Cloud cover overhead over the left field wall. and hopefully it stays over there. Pitch on the way is an off-speed pitch low. One ball, no strikes. Jake Gunning. Jake, right-handed swing. It's back in there. Stands deep in the box. Loops this one foul up the right field line, and they count even at 1-1. To Gunning. Gunning headed to William and Mary. Right-handed swinger back in there. Dowdrich straightens up now, and on 1-1. Offers to the tall right-handed hitting first baseman. Curveball hit in the air deep. The left center field. Watch it go. It's gone. Three bombs for the Rochester Ridgemen in the first three innings, and they're right back in it, ladies and gentlemen. Solo shot number three, and it is a 4-3 ball game. So Jake Gunning touches them all, and we have a one-run ball game. So Gilmore in. So Steve Smith team. Strike with one in the second and two here in the third, and Gilmore at the plate. Gilmore, right-handed swinger. Dowdrich up and in, one ball, no strikes. J.D. Balgo with two outs in the second. Allen leads one off in the third. And with two outs in the third, Jake Gunning tees off. Right-hand swinger back in on 1-0. Dowdrich to the plate. Curveball for a strike outside corner at the knees, and it's 1-1 to Cody Gilmore. Gilmore grounded out to short in the first, 0-1. Right-hand swinger back in there, and on 1-1. Swing the chopper, third base, wave fair. Sean Louie has it, guns the first, gets his man, but not before the Ridgemen creep closer. Two runs, a pair of homers, no errors, nobody left. We have a new ball game as we head to the home half of the third. It's Dansville 4, Rochester 3.
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0: 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So, the Dansville Gliders try and get something going here in the bottom of the third as the Ridgemen. Well, you talk about some teams playing a short ball. Well, they've been playing long ball. 4-3 game, Ethan Loop leads things off for the Gliders against lefty Brady Parker in the bottom of the third. Loop was hit with a pitch back in the first. Pitch to the plate is a fastball, knee-high strike in the outside corner. It's 0-1 to Loop. 8-9-1, and Mike Bassage is batting order. Back in there. Parker curves him again, but that was outside. One ball and one strike. Boop, a double couple of RBIs in the 1L game at Maple City Park on Sunday. 1-1 pitch, curveball and a foul back on the screen. It's a ball and two strikes to the right hand. Swing backs up. Mason Diltz waiting to hit next. To be followed at the top of the order, Emmett McClain. So Parker has the sign from Holland. And the one ball, two strike pitch loop is occurring a bouncer third base way, but foul. Down the left field line. Allen playing off the bag, but that one probably would foot foul down the left field line. 1-2 to Ethan Loop as he steps back in there, and Parker, in his second full inning of relief work, has the sign. Handoff is again on 1-2. Curveball, line drive, left field, and it's going to fall a base hit. So Ethan Loop with Dansville's second hit of the game. Singles to left. Mason Diltz at the plate with nobody out. We'll see how Mike Bassett approaches this scenario with the Richmond closing ground. One run game in the third. Diltz walked to force a run in his last time up. Bunt try out in front of the plate. Up with it. Park bobbles. Throws to first. No. Safe. Sacrifice and an error. And the Gliders have two on and nobody out. Oh, that little bobble cost the Richmond an opportunity to get an out at first on the play. And runners are now at first and second and nobody out. And the guy I'd worry about, Bunny, stepping to the plate. Emmett McClain's walk, stolen a base, scored a run, struck out 0 for 1. And both at bats were in the first inning. Curveball squared as if the button takes the pitch high and inside. One ball, no strikes. Cal Allen, the third baseman for Rochester, tried to stay at home at third to maybe take a throw there, and that would probably be Brady Parker's territory to cover, should McClain lay one down. Jake Cunning closing from first. Pitch on the way is a curve that's low, and it's 2-0 now to McClain. Base runner at second, Ethan Loop, Mason Diltz on board at first. McClain waits. On 2-0, Parker sets and deals. Curveball line to left field and making a run and grab. Throw back to second base. Double play and they doubled him off at second. So score it 7-4 on the line out double play. As Hidalgo makes the grab and throws behind the base runner, Cody Gilmore touches up. So 2-1. Mason Diltz remains at first. And Sean Lewian. Lewian is doubled and struck out 1-2. Curveball hit on the ground through the hole in the left field. The base hit. So first and second now is Lewian with his second hit of the ball game. So Bobby Griffin steps to the plate. So first and second, two outs for Griffin. A timely double play for the Richmond, I can tell you that. Talk about getting your hits at the right times or the wrong times. Swing and a miss and a curve inside. Oh, that time it played out in Rochester's favor after the double play. D'Angelo got the hit. First and second, and two gone. Griffin, 0-1, he's walked, scored a run. Pitch to the plate. Curve swung at and missed, and the lefty has Griffin in a two-strike hole with 2-1 and two out here in the third. Now cover continues to roll in here at ballpark. hands went. Griffin back in. Parker with a long look to come in. Steps in. Let's back up top. Base take their lead, and Parker with the two-strike pitch on play. Way outside, and Holland is it. Base runners have to hold. One and two to Bobby Griffin, a freshman shortstop from Northwood University. Wiltz at second. Louis at first. Pitch on the way, line foul of the right field line and out of play. It's one and two. One ball, two strikes. Denzel scored four times in the first without virtue of a hit. And since then, Rochester has hit three solo home runs. And they just turned in a big double play on the defensive side of the park. 1-2 pitch, just low and outside, and it's 2-2 to Bobby Griffin. 2-2, put them back in there. Denzel with 12. They lead by one, 4-3. Parker to the set. Two ball, two strike pitch. Lifted off the fist down the left field line. Fair ball down the left field line. A run's going to score. And into second base with a Texas League double is Bobby Griffin. But the thing is, it looked like a line drive in the book. So a double down the left field line and an RBI. As Diltz comes around to score, runners at second and third in what's now a 5-3 game. And Brady Hargrave in now with second and third. And two outs. Hargrave has twice been hit with a pitch. Lefty swinger stands erect in there for the most part. Deep in the box. Curveball is inside, 1-0. Michael Rally moves out into the on-deck circle. Dansville has played a run despite the double play moments ago. Lefty swinger back in. Dan Parker to the plate. Curveball, strike, and that one tailed over the inside corner, and it's 1-1 now. The lefty swinging first baseman. Louis at third, Griffin at second. 1-1 pitch on the way. In the dirt, squirts away, but not far enough for an advance as Drew Holloman got enough of that ball and only rolled about 4 or 5 feet behind him. So 2-1 to count. Dansville with a 5-3 lead now. 2-1 to Hargrave. Runners pace their lead as Parker peers in for the sign. 2-1. Here it is to Brady Hargrave. Curveball rip foul. Right field line. Got out in front of it, got the bed hat on it, but yanked it foul down the right field line. 2-2 your count to Hargraves. Runners at second and third. Dansville's plated a run here in the third. Pair of seven inning games in the doubleheader here against the Rochester Ridgemen. Pair of 2-2 teams. Curveball swung at and missed. And he struck him out. Strikeout number three. But Dansville scratches away a run. On three hits, there was an error, and they stranded two base runners. We head to the fourth with your score, Gliders 5, Ridgemen 3.
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0: 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And DWS Outdoors, that's Dansville Water Systems, just south of 390 at exit 4 on the Hornell Road in Dansville. Braden Hostetter looks at a fastball for a strike, 0-1. Phil Dodovich, who has a two-run lead here as we play the top of the fourth. Right-hander back up top, Hostetter waits. Curve ball swung through and missed, and it's 0-2 to Hostetter. Braden, lefty swinging freshman. Wilmington University, hails from Lancaster, Pennsylvania. 0-2 the count, not to be confused with Lancaster out Buffalo way. Fastball's up and in, 1 ball and 2 strikes. To Hostetter, middle third of the order for Rochester here in inning number 4. They have hit a trio of solo home runs in the game. On 1-2, Dodovich kicks and fires. Fly ball down the left field line. Michael Rally over toward the line, makes the call and the catch. One up, one retired. Warm-up action in Steve Smith's bullpen down the right field side. Antonio Mejia, a right-hander, up and working in the bullpen, so we could see him forthwith before this game is over with, unless maybe he's tuning up for game 2. We'll see. So Oscar Hickey steps in, looks at a curve for a strike, 0-1. Oscar 0-1 in the game. Right-hand swinger. Cloud cover overhead. A bit of a breeze blowing from time to time. Although the flag in center field pretty much motionless at this moment. One strike count to Hickey. Curveball, and it's popped up on the third base side. In fair territory now. Louis started in foul territory, and then the gentle breeze started to bring it back into the field of play. Makes the catch in fair ground for the second out of the fourth, and J.D. Hidalgo, who teed off on a 3-2 pitch back in the second inning. One for one, a solo home run. So right-hand swinger back in there in a 5-3 game. Dansville with the lead as we play the top of the fourth inning. Right-hander kicks and curves low. 1-0 backhanded by Ethan Lou. 1 ball, no strikes to the right-hand swinging freshman from Southwest Mississippi Community College. Right-hand hitter back in, right-hand pitcher on 1-0. Sinking fastball is under the knees, 2-0. Dansville, 4 runs on 4 hits. Rochester, 3 runs on 3 hits. Strange scenario, we're checking Dansville, 5 runs on 4 hits, and none of the hits figured in the first inning scoring of 4 runs. Fastball, that's a strike. 2-1 to Hidalgo. And strangely enough, all 3 of Rochester's hits have accounted for runs. Bobby Griffin's double in the third inning for the Gliders provided the Gliders with a run. Fastball swung at and missed, and it's 2-2. J.D. Hidalgo. Brody Weinmuller looks on for the on-deck circle for Rochester down the first base side. 2-2 the count to Hidalgo and Donovich up in pitching position. 2-2 offering. Curveball swung at and missed, struck him out, strikeout number 6, and the inning is over. So Rochester goes 3-up, 3-down in the fourth. We head to the home half, number 4, with your score, Dansville 5, Rochester 3.
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0: 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New pitcher is Antonio Montilla, a 5'10 sophomore from Wayland Baptist. And that's not the Wayland that's up on the hill about 5 miles away. Another Wayland, obviously. As Montilla hails from Vail, Arizona. This is his second appearance in the league. He has worked 2 innings, allowed 1 hit, 2 runs, 1 of them earned. Has struck out 1, 3, and will pitch to Michael Rowley here in the bottom half of inning number 4. Third pitcher used by Steve Smith all the way to the bank stop. 1-0 the count. That's what you call sending a message with your first pitch. So Bahia gets back up in there. Rowley is struck out, lined out hard to center field. 0-2. 5-6-7 for the Gliders in the fourth. Right-hander works predominantly from the stretch. Curve ball stays tight, and it's 2-0 now to Mike Rowley. Phil Lombardi and then Todd Butler in that sequence for Mike Bassage's ball club. Right-hand swinger gets back in there, and Mejia comes out. His pitch to the plate is a sinking fastball that catches the inside corner, 2-1. So the book closed on Brady Parker. He worked 2 1/3 innings, allowed 1 run. It was unearned. 3 hits, struck out 3, walked 2. After relieving Will Greenwood in the first inning. 2-1 the count to Rowley. And Mejia works to the plate, fouled off the fist, right back on the screen, jammed him. Rally just managed to fight that one off. Tailing fastball cutting in on the right-handed swinger. 2-2 to Rally. Spells his name R-E-L-L-E. Pitch to the plate, curveball in the dirt, 55-footer. And 3-2 your count. First of two, Dansville off tomorrow. They head to Horseheads on Thursday for a 5 o'clock date and then host Horseheads here on Friday. Curveball outside the low, ball four, and he walked him. So a leadoff base runner for Dansville in the fourth with Phil Lombardi stepping in. Lombardi has twice been to the plate and twice drawn a walk. So Lombardi steps in. Dansville home games the remainder of the week, Friday and Saturday this week. Both of them at 5, Horseheads on Friday. The Genesee Rapids are back here on Saturday. Fastball swung at and missed, 0-1. And then on Sunday, the Gliders head to Houghton University to take on the Rapids at the Kerr Pagula Sports Complex. Sunday's game is a 2 o'clock start. One strike to count to Phil Lombardi, base runner aboard at first, nobody out in the fourth. Squares to one, pushed it foul. And where did the ball hit him? And the ball is foul ball, apparently, so 0-1 the count to Lombardi. I think the ball might have come up and it hit Phil, and the question was, did it hit the bat first or did it hit Phil first? But apparently it hit the bat, according to James Segala. So one strike to count. Rally back to first. Cunning holding against him. And a quick throw over there, not in time. At that time, Rally saw his quick move right off the bat. So the right-hander gives another glance over there on 0-1. Lombardi waits, and the pitch to the plate, a fastball, call strike. Oh, was that 0-2 on the scoreboard? Had 0-1, so apparently that's strike three. Strikeout number one for Antonio Mejia. One away in the Dansville fourth, and Todd Butler in. Butler has walked, popped the third, 0-1, and that walk forced in a run back in the opening inning. Last foul up on the screen, and it's 0-1 to Todd Butler. Mike Bassage in third base coaching box, probably pulling his hair out down there as the Gliders over the first three innings have left 8 runners on base. Left the swinger back in there. And the pitch to the plate. Fouled away down the left field line and out of play. And it's 0-2 to Todd Butler. Antonio Mejia, the third pitcher used for the Rochester Richmond in the game. Will Greenwood started work 2/3. Brady Parker, 2 1/3. And now Antonio Mejia. Over to first base and back on all fours again is Michael Rally. Mejia not letting Rally know that he knows he's over there, and Rally has stolen 2 bases on the year. Doesn't have a huge lead over there at the moment. 2 strike pitching again. Throw not in time. So a 1 out base runner at first. Mejia keeping an eye on him, obviously. 2 strikes to Butler. Butler back in. Slightly open stance as he waits. And the 2-strike pitch followed away again. So Todd Butler continues to battle Antonio Mejia here in the bottom half of the fourth inning as Dansville holding a 5-3 lead, but with the power that the Ridgemen have exhibited early in this game, I don't see that to be a real comfortable lead. Fastball fouled away again. The ball girl out of the Dansville dugout, although the t-shirt says Bat Boy. Get the revised edition of that one, I guess. Two strikes to count. Base runner leads from first. Butler waits. Mejia pitches. Curveball high and away. One and two. Breaking ball darted away from the left-handed hitter. Almost acted like a screwball of some kind. Some kind of a change. 1-2 the count, and Mejia sets. Fastball call strike three, and he struck him out. So Mejia with his second strikeout of the game. And Ethan Loop sheds the gear and comes to the plate. Ethan has been hit with the pitch and is singled to left. 1-1. Base runner aboard at first, two away, we're in the fourth. Ends with a 5-3 lead in the game one of a scheduled doubleheader. Right hand hitter in there, and Mejia to the plate. Fastball is fouled away. 0-1 the count to Ethan Loop. He went to Washington graduate. B1 player of the year candidate. Take a page out of Marcus Brett's book from a couple of years ago when he won that honor at Wayland Cohocton as the shortstop. Curveball away, it's 1-1. Brett went on and played a couple of years down in Hornell with these teams. 1-1 the count to Ethan Loop. He steps back in there. Base runner, short lead at first, and Mejia to the plate to Loop. Fastball high and away, and a throw behind the base runner at first. In the dirt from Holloman, and a good stop made by Jake Cunning at first to keep the base runner there and keep the baseball in front of him. So 2-1 to Ethan Loop. Right-hand swinger stands pretty straight up in the box, fairly close together. 2-1 curveball picked out of the dirt. Nice play by Drew Holloman, and it's now 3-1 to Ethan Loop. Dansville scored four times in the first inning without a hit. They played in an additional run in the third on the double by Bobby Griffin. 3-1, and a throw over to first, and back on all fours again, Mike Rally. Well, it's going to go out for the Olympic swim team the way he's been diving back into first. 3-1 the count. Pitch to the plate. Fastball taken for a strike at the belt. And it's 3-2 to Ethan Loop. So an automatic start at first base for Michael Rally. Well, I bet he doesn't get too far off the bag. He has got a pretty quick move over to first. So on 3-2, Loop waits. Mejia checks the runner and the first baseman playing behind the runner. Curveball call strike three, and he struck out the side. So in the inning, no runs, no hits, no errors. A base runner left the board. We head to the fifth. And still, Dansville 5, Rochester 3.
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0: Well, we go to the top of the fifth. 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On Tony's catering menu, they got sheet pizzas, large orders of wings, big toss salads, sub packs, wrap packs, and much, much more. And, of course, they're open Tuesday through Sunday for lunch and dinner and every day from noon to 8. It's Crazy Cheap Pizza Day at Tony's when you get the large pizza for the small pizza price, including their specialty pizzas, all after 10 a.m. on Wednesdays at 585-335-8984. New pitcher in the ballgame for the Dansville Gliders, southpaw from Milligan University, Josiah Griswold, 5'9 and 175 pounder, checks in on the hill. Griswold, in his second relief appearance, he has worked 2 2/3 innings, allowed 2 runs, both of them earned, struck out 3, walked 4, and allowed 3 hits. So, top of the fifth, bottom of the batting order for the Ridgemen, 7-8-9, Brody Weinmiller will lead things off in the Rochester Cup as Josiah Ball seeking to safeguard a 5-3 lead here in inning number 5. The lefty pipes a breaking ball low, 1 ball and no strikes to Brody Weinmiller. Weinmiller 0-1 in the game. Breaking ball hit off the fist, popped up down the right field line, over and back, making the call and the catch. Phil Lombardi going out from second base with a nice defensive play out there. Brody Hargraves was going out. Mason Bolts was coming in. Lombardi was back to the infield, actually made the call and the catch. Nice grab by Phil Lombardi and some pretty good awareness of where you are on the ball diamond. So Kyle Allen in. Allen went yard in his first at bat and the third. Curveball drops in for a strike. 0-1 to Allen. Allen, a right-hand hitter from Delta State. The clouds trying to clear. Hopefully they're successful in doing so. Pitch to the plate from Griswold. Inside is low. It's a ball and a strike now to Kyle Allen. Allen 1-for-4 in yesterday's game at Onondaga Community College against the Softcats. Breaking ball, a chopper hit the third base. Sean Louie has the cut of the grass, fires to first and gets him by a step. So two away, and Lucas Roby stands in. Roby 0-for-1 in the game as he steps in. Oh, Josiah Griswold in relief of Phil Dadowich. Dadowich worked 4 innings, 3 runs, all of them earned on 3 hits, all home runs. Struck out 6, did not walk batter though, so still a pretty good outing for Phil Dadowich. Fastball strike, 0-1, the Chesterfield Blue Devil alumni. Now it's SUNY Niagara. 0-1, the count for Lucas Roby. Griswold back. Fastball, that one rides upstairs. They count even at 1-1, top of the order. And Drew Holloman waits in the on deck circle for Richmond. 1-1, the count. Hit to the plate. Big dropping curveball finds its way over at the belt on the inside edge. And it's a ball of 2 strikes to Lucas Roby. Roby, junior at Covenant College, gets back in there. Griswold has the sign loop and works to the plate. Swing and miss, pitch in the dirt and loop up, fires to first in time, K-2-3, and the inning is over. So no runs, no hits, no errors, nobody left. We head to the bottom of the fifth, and it's the Dansville Gliders 5 and the Rochester Richmond 3.
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0: 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Tyson Diltz, lefty swinger, leads off from SUNY Plattsburgh against Antonio Mejia, who struck out the side with a walk in the fourth inning. Fastball up and in, some chin music. One ball, no strikes to count to Mason Diltz, who is walked to force in a run, sacrificed and later scored a run as he reached on an error on that sacrifice bunt. Fastball inside and low, and it's 2-0. Emmett McClain and then Sean Louie in that order for Mike Bastage's ball club in the bottom of the fifth in game one of a scheduled twin bill. 2-0 the count, and Mejia to the plate. Just wide, tailing fastball and a tailed out of the zone. Started in the zone, but ducked out. 3-0 the count to Mason Diltz. Dansville has had runners on base in every inning, and they've got one on in this inning. Ball four, pitch in the dirt, so on four pitches, Diltz trots down to first. And Ryan Wood, or checking Preston Tabor, on his way to the mound. Breaking the action here in the bottom of the fifth with your score still. Dansville 5, Rochester.
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0: Well, Emmett McClain leads off, but try third base way, but he pushed it out. 0-1 the count. I tell you, if he gets one down, you're going to have to hurry to get him. That's all I got to say. McClain, 0-2 in the game. His walk, stolen a base, scored a run, lined into a left field to second base double play. Well, he hit the ball hard, that's for sure. So one strike to count. Mejia back, fires over to first. Diltz gets back, standing up just barely. Mason. I'm going to take a large lead over there with the quickness of Mejia's move. Diltz has not attempted a stolen base on the year, holding against him. Pitch to the plate, shortens up, but watches the pitch duck low. 1-1 the count to Emmett McClain. Let alone being a speed burner that he is, he can also hit with power. Two-run homer the other day here. 1-1 the count. Pitch on the way. Bunt try in front of the plate. Never going to get him. Forget it. They're not getting anybody. So, first hit off Antonio Mejia, who ended up sitting down on the job as he lost his footing trying to field that ball. But there was no possible way he would have gotten Emmett McClain. And there was no way he was going to make a throw from his seat to second. So, McClain bunts his way on. Two on, nobody out for Sean Louie. Louie has a pair of hits to show. Fouls it off, 0-1. Louie, 2-for-3. A double and a single for the freshman from Pomona Pitzer. Takes a look to Mike Bassage in the third base coaching box. Nick Smith down the lines at first. Dansville first and second, nobody out in the fifth. Bunt try out front of the plate. It's a dandy. Up with it. They're going to go to third and get the man there. So they cut down the runner at third. So scoring a fielder's choice.

0: 1-5. And Dilts has got down at third, and runners are at first and second. And one out now. Bobby Devenant. Griffin bubbled his last time up. He's also walked, struck out, and scored a run. 1-2. There it goes. Ball lifted in the air. Shallow. It's going to fall in. A base hit. And McLean's going to have to stop at third. So Griffin loops one into left field. Bases are now loaded for Brady Hargraves. Under any other circumstance, I would have said McLean would have scored easily on the play, but he had to hold up to see if the ball would be caught in the air. As it turned out, it fell between three fielders, and the bases are jammed with one out for Brady Hargrave. Hargrave has been hit with a pitch twice, scored a run and struck out, 0-1. So McLean at third, Louie at second, Griffin at first, and Mejia toes the slab and works to the lefty, swinging first baseman. Hargraves waits. Fastball lifted in the air, foul down the left field line. After it on the run is J.D. Hidalgo. Can't catch up with it. And if he did, I guarantee you, Emmett McLean would have scored on the play. And easily. Hidalgo had a head of steam running away from the plate down there. So one strike to count to Hargraves. Lefty swinger back in there with one out in the sacks jam. Danville trying to add to a 5-3 lead in fifth. Pitch to the plate. Fastball lifted in the air again down the left field line. In foul ground, it's going to fall foul. Just out of the reach of both Cale Allen and J.D. Hidalgo. So it's two strikes now to Brady Hargrave. So Hargrave hitting them where they ain't. And Mike says, why don't you put one on the other side of the chalk stripe where they ain't? Well, we'll see if Brady can oblige. Two strikes to count to the lefty swinger from Salve Regia. Mejia steps up top. Base runners take their leads from first and second. Two strike pitch is just high. 1-2. Close pitch there, and Hargraves looked it off. So ball and two strikes to the Danville first baseman. Runners in off the bags, first and second. Infield playing behind the base runners with one out. Hargraves waits. Curveball hit high and deep to right field. Way back there, you can say goodbye. A three-run shot for Brady Hargrave, and Danville makes it an 8-3 ball game. Hargraves got it all, ladies and gentlemen, and rings up on one swing of the bat, and McLean and Griffin score ahead of him. Or Jack, a grand slam home run, wasn't it? Okay. I missed a base on somebody there. So a grand slammer for Hargraves. So Hargraves rides one out of the yard, and Michael Rowley steps to the plate as McLean, Louie, and Griffin score ahead of him. Fastball is a strike, Michael Rowley. So the base is cleared by Brady Hargrave, so Danville comes back with a home run of their own. Pitch lifted foul down the first baseline, and it's 0-2. So, grand slam for Brady Hargraves. Answers the three solo shots, plus one on the Rochester side of the pitch, but it's not over yet, ladies and gentlemen. Fastball's high, 1-2. So Danville with a 9-3 lead here in the fifth. But still more baseball to play. 1-2 to Rowley. He has walked in three trips. Curveball low, and it's 2-2. He is lined to center and struck out. So Brady Hargrave loses one, clears the bases, and the Gliders get some insurance here in the fifth. Pitch to the plate, line drive toward the middle of the diamond. Gilmore by the bag at second, throws him out. So two outs, and Phil Lombardi. Mason Diltz with a walk. Emmett McLean a bunt single. A fielder's choice cut down the runner at third. Brady Griffin drops a single to left field to load the bases, and then Brady Hargraves on 1-2 hits one out. Lombardi swing and a miss, 0-1. Phil has walked twice, driven in a run, scored one, struck out, 0-1 officially. Right-hand swinger in, fastball fouled back, 0-2. We see Luca Fenton, a left-handed hitter, with a bat in the on-deck circle, possibly to bat for Todd Butler. We'll see. Pitch to the plate, high and inside. It's a ball and two strikes to Phil Lombardi. Jude Hadamia scheduled to pitch game two for Danceville. Steve Smith undecided at the start of the game. And one of those situations, well, we'll see what happens in game one. Pitch is down low, 2-2. And I think Steve was not counting on using three pitchers over the first five innings. But that's the way things have transpired here at Babcock Park so far today. Will Greenwood, Brady Parker, and now Antonio Mejia. 2-2 pitch in the dirt, and it's 3-2 to Phil Lombardi. Mejia in his second full inning of relief work. First inning he was in, walked the leadoff hitter, and then struck the side out. Payoff pitch to the plate, ball four, and he walked him. So Lombardi, his third walk of the game, and Luca Fenton. So Fenton for Butler in the DH spot here, as he will check in here in the fifth with a base runner aboard at first and two outs. Fenton, left-handed swinger from Wheaton College, Massachusetts native. So Fenton in there with a base runner aboard at first, Phil Lombardi. Lombardi on board at first has stolen three bases on the year. So Jake Cunning will try and keep on him. And Mejia has a quick move over there. And there it is, and a quick throw over, not in time. Jeff Sell working the bases. James Segala behind the plate in game one of our doubleheader here at Babcock Park. Glad you could be with us on a summer-like afternoon here. And, you know, fastball lifted in the air to right field. It's deep for Fenton, and that ball is good. A home run. Luca Fenton with a two-run shot. So it's now an 11-3 ball game as Fenton goes yard in a base hitting role. Lombardi scores in front of him. So Ethan Lund steps right with two outs and what is now a 10-3 ball game, 11-3 ball game. There we go. I guess I'm faster than the scoreboard sometimes, and the scoreboard's slower than I am. That's pretty slow. They time me with a calendar. Fastball by Luke. Hit the deep right field. And it's going to be one hop to the wall. Lynn digging for two. He's going to be in with a stand-up double. So Luke doubles to right. And for the second inning of the ball game, Mansfield is batted around. So Luke on board at second. Mason Dilt steps to the plate. He started all this with a walk. Bottom of the fifth inning. Mansfield with 6 runs on 5 hits in the inning. Mejia to the plate. Fastball is in for a strike. 0-1 to Mason Dilt. Left-hand swinger back in. Loop off the bag at second. And on one strike. Swung at and missed. Good rip, but no contact. 0-2 to Mason Dilts. So Dansville answers with a pair of home runs, a Brady Hargraves grand slammer, and Luca Fenton two-run pinch hit home run. Fastball, swing and a miss, and the inning is over. But in the inning, the Riders score 6 runs on 5 hits. There were no errors, and a base runner left the board. We head to the top of the 6th with your score now. Dansville 11, Rochester 3.
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0: Well, the Dansville Gliders go to the bullpen again here in the 6th inning. And after Josiah Griswold throws a scoreless inning, right-hander with Joshua Martin from Wheaton College checks in the ballgame. Josh, 6'3", 200-pound right-hander from Patton, Maine, takes over. Martin in his third appearance of the year, all in relief. He has worked 4 innings, allowed 4 hits. 1 run, it was earned, and he has struck out 2, an ERA of 2.25, as he will face the top of the batting order for Rochester here in the 6th inning of Game 1. 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So, pinch hitter coming to play, Joe Richards will lead things off for Steve Smith's squad here in the 6th inning. First pitch swing and a foul up the left field line and out of play. So Richards, a lefty swinger from Northampton Community College from Bath, PA. Lefty swinger in on 0-1. Pitch lifted in the air to shallow left field. Going back, Bob Griffin, the shortstop, makes the call and the catch right from the left fielder, Michael Rowley, for the first out. And another pinch hitter, Robert Lugo, will come in and hit for Jake Cunning. So Lugo from Daytona Beach Christian College hails down the Lone Star State. Right-handed swinger in. Jake Cunning was 1-for-2 in the game, including a solo home run in the third. Also had another pinch hitter in the on deck circle. Aaron Newcomb. So, right-hand swinger, Robert Lugo at the plate, and Josh Martin comes down, semi-side on curve, just misses inside, one ball, no strikes to Lugo. Bottom 11 right-handed hitter, third baseman by trade, comes down and misses outside, and it's 2-0. So Lugo in there. Pitch is inside. And it's 3-0 now to Robert Lugo. Lugo, right-handed swinger. Back in there as Martin straightens up and deals. Breaking ball, that's over for a strike, 3-1. Throws that semi three-quarter sidearm style. And works to count back to 3 balls and a strike to the right-handed hitter. Pitch to the plate, curve ball lifted in the air, right side, foul ground with a play, and making it Brady Hargraves in foul territory. So two away. So, stepping to the plate, Aaron Newcomb from Arizona Christian. So Newcomb will hit for Cody Gilmore. Gilmore was 0-for-2, and so Newcomb steps to the plate. Right-handed swinger against Josh Martin. Swing and a miss. 0-1, they count to Aaron Newcomb. 5-8 right-handed swinger from Bakersfield, California. Curveball swung at and missed, and it's 0-2 now to Cody Gilmore. First jacket to Aaron Newcomb. We'll have to see if Newcomb takes over at second base. Swing and a miss, and he struck him out. So, Rochester goes to 3-up, 3-down fashion in the sixth. Nothing across. We head to the bottom of the sixth with your score. Denzel 11, Rochester 3.
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1: Hey, next time you struggle to remember something, don't blame it on getting older. Blame it on all the extra clutter in your brain. This is according to new research now in the journal Trends in Cognitive Science, which aimed to explain why the older we get, the more we struggle to recall information. What researchers found is that as we age, our brains hang on to a lot of information that's no longer relevant, like old phone numbers or the lyrics to old songs. When it comes to remembering something important, your brain has to weed through lots of extra memory baggage to find what's relevant. To reduce your brain's clutter, researchers recommend getting more exercise and sleep especially, because exercise boosts blood flow to the brain regions associated with memory, and then sleep, that's when your brain does its best repair work, sweeping out old cells and memories, cleaning out the clutter. I'm John Tesh with today's Intelligence for Your Life Minute.
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1: With SRN News, I'm Bob Agnew in Washington. A Texas teenager who prosecutors said provoked a 17-year-old athlete from a rival team before fatally stabbing him at a high school track meet has been found guilty of murder. Jurors today convicted Carmelo Anthony in the fatal stabbing of Austin Metcalf. The killing last year stunned a booming Dallas suburb where the boys attended different schools. Los Angeles City Councilmember Nithya Raman will be the second candidate to advance to the November Los Angeles mayoral runoff. After overtaking Spencer Pratt, the Associated Press election team made the call last night.
2: So Raman has been gaining on Spencer Pratt ever since Election Day, and Raman passed Pratt in the vote count on Sunday night by about 3,000 votes. That lead grew on Monday night to a point in which the Associated Press was comfortable calling that race for Raman.
1: That's correspondent Stephen Olemacher. This is SRN News.
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5: 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Putney. And now, here's the voice of the Dansville Gliders on WDNY, Frank Williams.
6: 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And Dansville Water Systems on the Hornell Road in Dansville, just south of 390 at Exit 4, where they can take care of your water no matter what the problem might be. They've got pool and hot tubs and pies and a well-stocked archery shop and DWS Outdoors. That's Dansville Water Systems on the Hornell Road in Dansville. Well, the Gliders got going with four runs in the first without a hit. And it all took place with a bunch of walks and hit batsmen. Phil Lombardi, Todd Butler, and Asen Diltz all walked with the bases loaded, and a wild pitch let one in. Rochester countered and got a two-out home run from J.D. Hidalgo in the second. And then a two-run shot off the bat of Jake Cunning in the third inning after Cale Allen led the inning off with a home, made it 4-3. Now it was all Dansville after that as the Gliders scored a run in the bottom of the third. Ethan Lube singled. Ethan Belch reached on a sacrifice and error. Sean Lube singled and then Bobby Griffin doubled to drive a run in, making it a 5-3 game. Dansville back around in the fifth inning and hits to their own as Emmett McClain runs his way on. Was fourth on the infield grounder by Sean Lube. Bobby Griffin singled around the load of base, and then Brayden Hargreaves unloaded with a grand slam home run over the right field fence, increasing the Dansville lead to 9-3. Moments later, Phil Lombardi drew a walk and pitched it to Luca Fenton that yard with a two-run pinch hit home run, and it was 11-3, and that's the way it would wrap up. Dansville 11 runs, 10 hits, no errors. They strand 11. Just a they did not really disrupt the ball game. Big pitcher Phil Donner, which would be four innings, allowed 3 runs off the ground to get struck out of anybody. Josiah Griffin threw out and struck out one. Josh Martin threw 2 shutout innings and struck out one for Dansville. Losing pitcher was Will Green, but he worked 2/3 of the inning, allowed 4 runs, struck out 2 and walked 4. Randy Park, the appeared in relief, went two and a third innings, allowed one run on earned on three hits, struck out three and walked two. Antonio Mejia worked two innings, allowed six runs on five hits, struck out four and walked three. And Caleb Denton pitched a scoreless sixth and struck out one, allowed one hit in that one. So, game two set to start at 5:05. We'll be back with game two for you right here on 105.7 WDNY in just a little bit. So be sure to stay with us. Final score in game one of our doubleheader here on 105.7 WDNY. The Hinsville Gliders 11, the Rochester Ridgemen 3. We'll be back in a little bit. God bless.
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1: 105.7 WDNY weather. Tonight brings chance showers and thunderstorms with a low around 65 and light southerly winds. Wednesday stays unsettled with chance showers and thunderstorms, then showers and thunderstorms likely, warming into the mid-80s. Wednesday night keeps a slight chance of showers and thunderstorms, then showers and thunderstorms likely, with a low around 70. Currently, it's mostly cloudy and 86 degrees.
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0: 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Putney. And now, here's the voice of the Dansville Gliders on WDNY, Frank Williams.
1: Well, God bless you and good afternoon and welcome back wherever and however you might be tuning in to college baseball action on 105.7 WDNY. Had some technical issues early on. Hope to stay with us and hopefully we've rectified those. But the Gliders come away with an 11-3 win in game one and we head to game two. Let's check the starting lines. 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And Dansville Water Systems on Hornell Road in Dansville, just south of 390 at Exit 4, where they can take care of any water problem you might have. They've got pool and hot tub supplies available and sheds too. They've got a well-stocked archery shop and DWS Outdoors, all at Dansville Water Systems on the Hornell Road in Dansville, just south of 390 at Exit 4. Now let's take a look at the starting lineups for both ball clubs for Game 2. For the visiting Rochester Richmond, Aaron Newcomb will lead off and play second base. He'll be followed in the lineup by Jake Gunning at first base, batting second. Batting third is center fielder Oscar Hickey. He'll be followed by left fielder J.D. Hidalgo. In fifth, playing right field will be J.D. Whitford. In the sixth spot, doing the catching is Joe Richard. He'll bat seventh. Batting eighth is third baseman Robert Lugo. Marcellus Cueva will be at shortstop and bat ninth. And Tolar Rayburn will have the baseball for Steve Smith, Preston Tabor, and Ryan Williams heading into game two, as they have a record now of 2-3, which includes the game one setback. Meanwhile, for the Dansville Gliders, Emmett McClain will lead off and play center field. Sean Lewis at third base, he'll bat second. Batting third at shortstop will be Bobby Griffin. The cleanup man and catcher will be Brady Hargraves. Michael Rowley plays left field. He'll bat fifth. Batting sixth at first base will be Luca Fenton. Phil Lombardi will play second base. He'll bat seventh. Batting eighth is the designated hitter, Todd Butler. Mason Diltz will be around in right field and on the mound for the Gliders in game two. Will be left-hander Jude Ademia on the hill for Mike Bassage, Evan Mello, and Nick Smith. Our umpires for game two, Jeff Sell behind home plate. James Tagallo will be working the bases. We'll be back with the start of this afternoon's action on 105.7 WDNY in just a moment.
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1: 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Whalen Food Bar, East Nichols Street in Whalen. Well, Aaron Newcomb leads things off against Judah Hadamia. The lefty from Pomona Pitzer, a freshman, as he steps up out. We get set to get game two with his doubleheader underway. Hadamia, a 5'10", 160-pound freshman from Albany, California. And the lefty angles one in. It's popped first base wide in foul ground, making the call and the catch is Luca Fenton. So one pitch and one out here in the first for Rochester. And Jake Gunning steps in. Jude, in his first outing over at Houghton University, threw five shutout innings, allowed three hits, struck out two, and walked two, and walked away with a no decision. That was the game that the Rapids came back and scored three times in the bottom of the ninth to nip Dansville 5-4 on opening night for both games. Fastball piped in for a strike, 0-1 to Jake Gunning. Gunning, right-hand swinger from William & Mary. Homer in the first game, he was 1-for-2, was a solo shot. Right-hand swinger in, and the southpaw deals. Breaking ball just missed outside, and it's 1-1. He didn't miss by a whole lot. Brady Hargraves working behind the dish for the Gliders in game two. Ethan Loop was back there in game one. 1-1 the count to Gunning. Hot Mia to the plate. Breaking ball, ripped foul down the left field line. 1-2 the count to Jake Gunning. Oscar Hickey waits the bat next. All 2-for-2s, and I think that's what they did with regards to the scheduling here in the New York Collegiate Baseball League. Bunch of doubleheaders today, all four matchups are all twin bills. Pitch to the plate, swinging a foul, jammed it in on the fist, but he got a piece of it. 1-2 to Gunning. Our doubleheader here, Watertown visiting Horsex for two. Genesee Rapids hosting Sheriff for a pair, and the Hornell Steamers are at Maple City Park against Syracuse for a pair this afternoon as well. Hadamia on 1-2, curveball just missed outside, and it's 2-2 to Jake Gunning. Both of these games get tomorrow off before they swing back into action in their respective divisions on Friday, Saturday, and Sunday. Curveball just missed high and away, and it's 3-2 to Jake Gunning. Gunning looked off a very close pitch right there. 3-2 to the right-handed swinger. So Hadamia works exclusively from the stretch. Neal's swing a foul up the first base side, so Gunning hanging tough against Jude Hadamia. Here in this first inning of game two, in case you just joined us, Dansville in the lottery win in game one. As Rochester supplied the power early, and Dansville supplied the power late. 3-2 to Gunning in the payoff pitch. Outside and low. Ball four, just missed it. So a one-out walk, and Gunning trots down the first knock. Oscar Hickey in. Hickey came into today's doubleheader hitting at 250. 0-for-3 in the first game. As he steps in with Gunning on board at first and holding against him, curveball is a strike. Finds its way over on the outside edge, 0-1 to Hickey. J.D. Hidalgo moves out into the on-deck circle for the Ridgemen. A look to first, kick and a deal to the plate, up and in, it's 1-1. Ridgemen clad in their heather gray jerseys with navy numerals trimmed in red. Dansville in their red jerseys with white numerals with black trim. A look to first from the lefty and a second look, and he deals to the plate, swinging a foul up the first base side. It's 1-2 to Oscar Hickey. The Ridgemen, part of the Eastern Division, along with Cheryl, Watertown, and Syracuse, and of course the Gliders in the West with Horsehead, Genesee, and Cornell. Only 18 swing, and that struck out number one for Jude Hadamea. So two gone, Donnie remains at first, and J.D. Hidalgo is in. Hidalgo hit his second home run of the year in the opener, a solo shot in the second inning. Hidalgo, right-hand swinger in there. He was 1-for-3 in the opener. Batting about 320 as he stands in with base runner aboard at first. Gunning being held down by Luca Fenton. Hadamea, some crossfire down low, as Rob Down delivered that one from about a three-quarters angle, and it darted across the plate, but low. 1-0 to Hidalgo.
5: Oh, yeah.
1: Gunning aboard at first after drawing a walk after fouling a few pitches off. 1-0 pitch. Lifted in the air, first base way on the run and foul ground. He's got a play, and he has the baseball as well. So the inning is over. No runs, no hits, no errors. A base runner left the board. We head to the home half of the first. It's Rochester nothing. Dansville coming back.
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1: 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Emmett McLean leads things off for the Gliders here in Game 2. Fastball is inside and low. One ball, no strikes. Emmett at 455 as we speak. That includes his 2-for-4 in the first game. He scored a couple of runs, stole the base. And the lefty swinger waits. The righty pitcher, Tyler Rayburn. Fastball, line drive, base hit, straight back through the middle. That's what you call going right back where it came from. And McLean drives it right back through the box for a leadoff single. So McLean on board. Tyler Rayburn, this is his second appearance, his first start. He worked one inning in relief and struck out two, did not allow a hit or a run. So, Sean Louie in. Louie, right-hand swinger. Came off the bag at first. Cunning holding against him. Runner going. Curve is a strike. Throw through to second. Not going to be in time as McLean swipes the bag. So, 0-1, your count to Louie. Danzel is a runner in scoring position at second. Nobody out unless you know Mike Bassett plays it. You have Louis Bunt here. And again, McLean is likely to steal third as well. Pitch to the plate. Rayburn in the dirt. Knocked down nicely by Joe Richards. Get the count even at 1-1. McLean has owned base in that first game. He's got 4 thus far in the first 5 games. So right-hander Tolar Rayburn straightens up. Runner leads from second. And pitch to the plate. Bounces a 55-foot breaking ball. And stopped again by Richards, and it's 2-1. Breaking ball down low has got that English on it, and that's not an easy pitch to handle, but Richards kept the ball in front of him on those last 2 pitches and kept McLean at second. So 2-1 the count to Sean Louis. Louis waits. And Rayburn pitches. Third ball ripped to the baseline. Fair ball into the corner. Rounding third, McLean will score easily on his way to second as Louis. He's going to be in with a double, and it's 1-0 Mansville. So Sean Louis strokes a double down the left field line, making the stolen base payoff as McLean came steamrolling around third. Nobody was going to get him. And McLean might have been able to make it around the bases twice by that time, the way he goes. Tommy Griffin in. 1-0 at Dansville. Griffin, right-handed swinger from Northwood University. Stands in there with a runner at second and nobody out. Curveball, a chopper, foul. Off to the third base side, 0-1. Griffin, 2-3 in the opener. Double and RBI, walked once and scored a run. Right-hand hitter in there. Louis off the bag at second. And Rayburn to the plate. Curveball ripped to left field. And coming in, J.D. Hidalgo, who makes the call and the catch. Griffin hit it well, but got under it a bit. And it had some hang time. J.D. Hidalgo came in a couple of steps, made the play easily for the first down, and Louis has to hold at second base to Brady Hargraves. Grand slam home run in game one. And believe it or not, through the first 5 games, Hargraves has been an RBI machine with 10. Brady left-hand swinger in there from Salve Regina. And Rayburn sets, checks second. And he turns and spins now, does the old pirouette, and nobody covering at second. Although Marcellus Cueva was in the zip code out there, but in no position to take a throw. So Hargraves waits. Rayburn checks and pitches. In dirt, runner going to third, and he's not going to draw a throw, so scored as a wild pitch. And Dansville now with a base runner at third and one out. Well, Mike Bassett imploring to Hargraves, just get me a fly ball here and get that run home. That would be nice. I'm not sure if he put it quite that way. Hargraves back in on 1-0. The fastball rides high and away, and it's 2-0 now. Michael Raleigh in the on-deck circle for Dansville. Overcast skies here in the second game, and hopefully any rain that they had predicted will hold off till we're done. Pitch in the dirt again, and it squirts for space side, but not very far. So, John Louis has to clamp on the brakes and stay at third, and 3-0, the count to Brady Hargraves. Hargraves off of a grand slam home run in that 6-run fifth inning in game one. On 3-0, Rayburn to the plate. Fastball is inside, ball 4, and he walked it. So, first and third with one out, Michael Raleigh steps in. Raleigh 267. as he stands in. Will walk in the first game. Right hand swinger in there. Jake Gunning holding against Hargraves at first. Griffin, or checking Sean Louie, the base runner at third, and a throw over to first, not in time. And Rayburn trying to keep the Gliders honest on the base pass, and that's not always an easy thing to do. Valley waits. Rayburn again goes over to first, not in time. Danzer was scored on him. McLean single, a stolen base, and Sean Louie double. A left pitch to move Louie to third. Hargraves on board at first after working out a walk. Rally waits. And the pitch to the plate is a fastball gunned over at the belt on the outside corner for the strike. 0-1 to the right-hand hitter from Centenary College. Base runners at the corners. One out. Steve Smith banking on a Quinn Kelly to maybe get out of the inning cheaply. Fastball hops 1-1. Good to chat with Steve Smith before the ball game. And a nice conversation with him over on the Richmond bench. Certainly a seasoned coach. Well-decorated coach. Five-time coach of the year from Baylor. Swing and a miss, and it's 1-2. Hales from Mississippi. Certainly knows the game and knows youngsters as well. So, well, Valley stands back in at 1-2. Base runners at first and third. Danzel with a 1-0 lead and a throw of first not in time again. Hargraves is going to dive back in there. Cunning holds against it, and again, Rayburn looks open. And 1-2, Michael Rally waits. Pitch to the plate, curveball, swung at and missed. Strikeout number one for Taylor, or for Tolar Rayburn. Well, two gone, and Luke Fenton. The Wheaton pinch hitter. The two-run homer to cap off that six-run rally in fifth in game one. So, Dolar Rayburn trying to work out the things here in the first. Swing and a foul, 0-1 to Luke Fenton. From Wheaton College, lefty swinger. Gainesville hoping to get more out of this than one. They've got one and have the lead here in the first inning of game two after winning the opener. One strike to Fenton. Rayburn to the plate. High. And it's 1-1. Sean Louie perched down at third after an RBI double. And Brady Hargrave is still down at first. Two away now. So Fenton back in there on 1-1. Wide open stance and a throw over to first again. Not in time. Danzel base runners at the corners and two outs. Fenton waits and Rayburn takes a look over there. And Tolar comes to the 1 second stop. 1-1 pitch is curved for a strike, belt high on the inside corner, and it's 1-2 to Luca Fenton. Gentle breeze for the moment blowing in from center from time to time from left center to right field. Not the gusty breeze we're used to. Bouncing ball through, base hit right field, the run's going to score. Rounding second on his way to third is Hargraves. He's going to slam on the brakes and get back. Made a big wide turn there, but credit Fenton with an RBI single, and it's 2-0 in favor of the Gliders. As Sean Louie scores easily. So, Phil Lombardi in. Lombardi, couple of RBIs on the year. was 0-for-1 and walked three times in the game and scored two runs in the opener. Lombardi waits. Runners take the leads at first and second. Rayburn to the plate. Fastball is knee-high for a strike in the outside corner. It's 0-1 to Lombardi. Todd Butler to bat next for the Dansville Gliders, who have a 2-0 lead in inning number one. Rayburn to the 1 second step. One strike offering. Curve in the dirt. Runner headed for third. Throw is going to go behind it at second. And they got it. They got the batman, so call it 2-6 on the point out. So Joe Richards comes up and ends the inning. But Denver scores two runs on three hits. There were no errors, and base runner left the board. We head to the second with your score, Dansville 2, Rochester 9.
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1: 105.7 WDNY weather. Tonight brings chance showers and thunderstorms with a low around 65 and light southerly winds. Wednesday stays unsettled with chance showers and thunderstorms. Then showers and thunderstorms likely, warming into the mid-80s. Wednesday night keeps a slight chance of showers and thunderstorms, then showers and thunderstorms likely, with a low around 70. Currently, it's mostly clear and 82 degrees.
0: 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Any guesses? What is 5-to-1 parenting?
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0: 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We'll get to this in the news a few moments away. 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

0: 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This broadcast of Dansville Gliders Baseball is made possible by Dansville Chevrolet, Dansville Water Systems, and DWS Outdoors, Dansville Auto Mart, Dansville Muffler and Brake, Dansville Radiator, 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Putney. And now, here's the voice of the Dansville Gliders on WDNY, Frank Williams.
1: Wild pitch comes all the way to the backstop, and on the wild pitch, a run is going to score. Griffith comes home to make it 6-0 in favor of Dansville here in the second. I'd like to welcome back our radio listeners. Hopefully we're on. And we'll go from here. We'll try and catch you up to date as we go. Dansville has scored four times here in the second inning. They lead it 6-0. Fenton at the plate with a 3-0 count now. And runners at second and third. Rayburn sets and deals. Hit him. So, base is reloaded. And looks like we're going to get a change of pitcher. So a break in the action here in the second inning. Your score now, Dansville 6 and the Rochester Richmond 0.
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2: Here's your 105.7 WDNY forecast. Cloudy this afternoon with a chance for storms. High of 89, 67 tonight. Chance for storms. Mainly cloudy skies expected tomorrow. Chance of thunderstorms. Highs level off around 87. Temps well above average Thursday and Friday with highs in the upper 80s. Thunderstorms both days. I'm meteorologist Derek Height on 105.7 WDNY. Currently, it's 81 degrees.
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4: Well, new pitcher in the ballgame for the Rochester Regiment. Right-hand freshman at 5'10". Jaden Madison from Mississippi Gulf Coast Community College. He will check in and do the pitching. Madison, a freshman, takes over here in the middle of the second inning. He will work to Phil Lombardi, who was on a sensational grab by second baseman Aaron Newcomb to start the inning. After a fly out of the next hitter, well, everybody else has reached for the gliders. A Mason Dilt single, a bunt single by Emmett McClain, a strikeout and a wild pitch. Preserving the inning, Sean Louie got on. Bobby Griffin doubled. Brady Hargraves was hit with a pitch. Michael Rowley walked. Luca Fenton hit with a pitch. Bases are loaded. And Lombardi in here. Madison in his first pitching appearance of the year. Pitch lifted in the air to left field, and this could end the inning. Hidalgo with the call and the catch, and on one pitch, Madison gets out of it. But in the inning, Dansville scored four runs on three hits. There was one error, and they left three base runners aboard. We head to the third with your score now. Dansville 6, Rochester nothing.
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4: Tap at number three, and let's try and just catch you up to date what we've missed. We had some problems that were not ours. It was something between us and the cloud, and apparently those things have been rectified, at least for the moment. Dansville in that second inning, with their two were out, rallied and scored four times. Mason Dilt with a single. Emmett McClain with a bunt single. Sean Louie reached base on a third strike and a wild pitch. Bobby Griffin had doubled home two runs, and that's where he stands at 6-0 as Jude Jaramillo offers a curve low. One ball, no strikes to Marcellus Cueva as he leads off Rochester third. So Jaramillo up top. Hargraves flashes the signs and the 1-0 on the way. Breaking ball catches the outside corner. Bell tied for a strike, and it's 1-1 on Marcellus Cueva. 5-6 right-handed hitter from Arizona Christian. Right-hand swinger back in and pitches low, and it's 2-1 now. To Marcellus Cueva. Cueva did not see action in the first game. Right-hand swinger with a closed stance. Mia on 2-1 works to the plate. Line drive the opposite way. It's going to fall a base hit. So Cueva inside out one right field for the Ridgemen's first hit of this second game. A leadoff base runner for Rochester, and back to the top we go for Aaron Newcomb. It was Newcomb who made that diving catch of that line drive off the bat of Phil Lombardi. In the second inning, the ending of a defensive play. Love to see that on this replay a few times. Breaking ball lifted in the air to left field. Over and in now is center fielder Evan McClain, and he puts it away for out number one. Ball initially when it was hit looked like it was going to left field. Michael Rally came over, but as we said, that drifting breeze from left center to right center picks up that baseball pretty quickly, and it did on that one, and McClain put that one away. Jake Bunting in, he drew a walk back in the first inning after fouling a number of pitches away off of Jude Hadamea. Curve ball angles over the plate for a call strike from outside in. Base runner aboard at first, Cueva with one away in the Rochester third. Gunning back in there. Big strong right-handed hitter, and Hadamea over to first, and Luke Fenton making the play, but Cueva back easily. So Hargraves flashes down the signs. Cueva off the bat again, and Hadamea looks over there. One strike pitch running in for a strike. Throw through to second base. Not in time. Head first dive, and Cueva swipes the bag. Good throw, too, that time by Brady Hargraves, but Cueva just simply beat the throw there. Stolen base for Marcellus. So he's into second with his first stolen base of the year. 1-1 the count on Jake Gunning. Lefty to the plate. Swing and a miss, and he struck him out. So Hadamea with his fifth strikeout of the game. Two away now. A base runner in scoring position at second, and Oscar Hickey in. Hickey, 0-for-1. In there with a base runner at second. Outfield playing him a step or two around the other way. Pitch lifted in the air that way, but foul over the Rochester dugout. It's 0-1. Oscar Hickey. Right-handed swinging outfielder. Cueva, base runner at second. And Hadamea steps off momentarily. One strike count. And the lefty to the belt. Curve ball just low, and it's a ball and a strike to Hickey. Nice looking pitch right there, but under the knees. So it's 1-1 to Oscar Hickey. Hickey handed swing from William and Mary. Hadamea with a long look to Brady Hargraves as the runner takes his lead at second. 1-1 pitch to the plate. Swing and a cue shot foul to the first base side. It's the ball and two strikes now to Oscar Hickey. A.D. Hidalgo retrieves the baseball from the on-deck circle. So Hickey back in there now. Right-handed swinger in. Hadamea to the plate. Swing and a foul straight back and out of play once more. Hickey a three-run homer in last night's game in Syracuse. In that eighth inning when Rochester came back and made it an 8-7 game. Curveball, lash foul up the right field line. Look out. 1-2 the count to Oscar Mickey. The Ridgemen head to Sherrill on Thursday for a 5 o'clock game before returning to Rosetta Field at Bishop Kearney for a rematch on Friday with the Silversmiths. 1-2 the count. A look to second. Jaramillo steps off as Phil Lombardi ducks in and tries to keep Cueva close. A ball and two strikes. One out. Jaramillo from the belt. Pitch to the plate is low, and it's 2-2. Cueva single to lead the inning off, stole second. But Jaramillo has gotten a fly ball to center and a strikeout. 2-2 to Hickey. Swing and a miss, and he struck him out. Throw goes down to first. K-2-3 is the way you'll complete it. And the inning is over. No runs, a hit, no errors. The Richmond stranded base runner. We head to the bottom of inning number three. It's Dansville 6, Rochester nothing.
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4: 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Todd Butler leads things off for the Gliders against Jaden Madison. Pitch in the dirt, one ball, no strikes. Madison in his first full inning of relief work. Butler flied out to left field in his lone at bat in the ball game in the second. Pitch to the plate, fastball up and in, and it's 2-0 now to Butler. 8-9-1 for the Gliders here in the third inning. Lefty swinger with an open stance, fastball lifted the opposite way. It's going to fall a bit. So Todd Butler serves one the opposite way down the left field line for Dansville's seventh hit of the game. And the Gliders have a leadoff base runner, Mason Diltz, at the plate. Diltz has singled and later scored on a wild pitch in the second. Now we'll see how Mike Bassett plays with a six-run lead in the third. Lefty swinger in. Diltz waits. Butler, short lead at first. And Madison to the plate. Curve ball's outside. One ball and no strikes. Jaden Madison, second pitcher used here in game two. Tovar Rayburn, the door closed on him. One strike to count. Fastball, in. Rayburn worked an inning and two-thirds, allowed six runs, two of them earned on six hits, struck out two and walked two. Lefty swinger waits, 1-1, outside, and it's two balls and a strike to Mason Dills. Emmett McClain waits in the on-deck circle for the Dansville Gliders. Lead it 6-0 here in the third. 2-1 pitch, just low and inside, and it's 3-1. Butler on a 2-0 pitch. Good piece of hitting, just reached out and pumped it over the third baseman's head down the chalk stripe. 3-1 pitch, inside, 0-4, and he walked him. So first and second for Emmett McClain, and of course, Rochester pitching an inning game, 9 walks issued, and they've issued 3 more already in this one. Makes Steve Smith's hair get gray in a real hurry. So 2 on, nobody out, the Speedy McClain at the plate has singled twice, has scored twice, pitched to the plate. A little looper to left field, but right there is left fielder J.D. Adamo, who puts it away. So McClain's bid for a Texas League hit the opposite way, foiled by J.D. Adamo for the first out here in the Dansville third. And Sean Louie in. Louie, 1-for-2, a double. He reached base on a strikeout and a wild pitch, and later came around to score. Breaking pitch inside corner, 0-1. And that's what happens. Louie hustled down to first on that third strike, beat it out, and the Gliders wound up scoring 4 more runs. Pitch in the dirt, good stop by Joe Richards there. Down at 1. And Louie's double. It would set up a Bobby Griffin double. And another wild pitch that would score yet another run. That's where we stand at 6-0. 2-1, one out. Louie waits. Bouncer, third base, and throw in a left field, the base hit. And they're going to have to hold Todd Butler up because J.D. Hidalgo came up with that ball playing a deep shortstop. So Louie with his second hit of the game. The bases are loaded. And Bobby Griffin in. So Griffin has flogged the left, doubled the drive in two, and scored one himself. Steps in there. The right-hander at the belt, Madison. Overhand curve, swung at and missed, and it's 0-1 to Griffin. Griffin, a right-hand hitter from Northwood University. 2-for-3 in the first game. Right-hand swinger back in there as base runners take their leads at all three stations. One strike pitch is a curve in, all strike two. So, Madison gets ahead of the right-hand swinging shortstop, 2 strikes, with the bases loaded and 1 out here in the third. Butler at third, Dilts at second, Louie at first. 2 strike pitch to the plate, in the dirt, and again, Richards stopped it and saved a run. So a ball and 2 strikes, they count to the right hand there. Back in there is Steve Smith in that first game. Used Will Greenwood, Brady Parker, Antonio Mejia, and Caleb Dillon. 2 more arms in this one so far. 1-2, your count. Pitch to the plate, curve in the dirt, and again, a nice stop by Joe Richards. So 2-2 the count. Butler third after a single, Dilts at second after a walk, and Sean Louie, who was singled on board at first for the Gliders. 2-2 the count to Bobby Griffin. And the pitch to the plate, curveball, bounced to second base, knocked down there by Newcomb to second for 1, throw back to first, not in time. fielder's choice and an RBI for Bobby Griffin as they get the 4-6 put out at second. But Todd Butler crosses the plate and Mason Diltz advances to third. So a 7-0 lead, and Brady Hargraves in. He has walked and been hit with a pitch. So first and third now with two gone and a run home. That run charged to Jaden Madison. Hargraves waits. And the fastball is a strike outside corner, 0-1. Looked like Madison turned that one over, almost like a scroogey, and it tailed away from the left-hand hitter. Hargraves back in there with that slightly closed stance. Outfield swings around to play him to pull. One strike popped up, third base way, foul ground. Lugo on the run in foul territory, and he squeezes it foul ground for the third out. But in the inning, the Gliders score a run on two hits, no errors. They strand a pair of base runners. We head to the fourth. It's now Dansville 7, the Rochester Richmond nothing.
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4: 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That's Dansville Muffler & Brake at 9 Spruce Street in Dansville. So, 4-5-6 for the Richmond in the fourth inning. J.D. Hidalgo leads off against Jude Hatamiya. Squares the butt and takes the pitch low. One ball, no strikes. Hatamiya has fouled out the first base in his only at-bat. 0-1. Right-hand swinger in there. Hatamiya kicks and deals. Bunt try up the first base side. Fielding it, Luca Fenton touches up the bag at first himself. 3 unassisted on the bunt try. One of those pitches where the ball solidly struck the bat and went up the first base line, and a nice defensive play made by Luca Fenton. He was going the same way that Hidalgo was and touched up about a step ahead of him. 3 unassisted, and J.D. Whitford swings in the first pitch, loops it down the right field line. Foul, wasn't going to get there. No. 0-1 the count. Mason Diltz on the run after that one. Couldn't quite get there. Not enough hang time. So, Whitworth back in there with an 0-1 count. 0-1 in the game. JD, freshman at Belmont, Rogersville, Tennessee. 0-1 the count, right-hand swinger back in there, and Adonia steps up top, stops at the belt, one strike pitch angled over at the letters for a call, strike two. Jude Hadamia ahead of the five hitter in the lineup, two strikes with one out in the fourth. The lefty offers again, and that one is low. A ball with two strikes to J.D. Whitworth. Whitworth, here is a pinch hitter in the opening game. 0-for-1, flied out to center field in the seventh. 1-2 pitch is high, and it's 2-2 now to Whitworth. Cale Allen in the on-deck circle for the Richmond as we play the top of the fourth. And the clock starting to roll in, and hopefully they're not bringing anything with them. That's the key. 2-2 pitch, breaking ball away. It's 3-2 now on J.D. Whitworth. Whitworth, right-hand swinger, feet pretty much straight away in the box. Hamia, payoff pitch, swing and a miss. Strikeout number 7 for Jude Hadamia. Not necessarily noted as a strikeout or pop pitcher, but he has had some movement on his pitches here today, and especially on two strikes. He throws that fastball that has a little jump to it. Struck out 7 thus far through 3 2/3. Cale Allen, he drew a walk his last time up. Curveball is low. 1 ball, no strikes. Allen was one of those guys that fouled off several pitches before. Finally got a walk from the lefty from Pomona Bitzer. So, Hadamia looks in for the sign from Hargraves and deals the 1-0 pitch over the outside corner of the belt, and it's 1-1 to Cale Allen. Allen, freshman at Delta State. Solo home run in game one. And the 1-1 pitch, curveball, swing, and a foul in and out of the glove of Randy Hargraves. And it's a ball and two strikes to the right-hand swinging designated hitter. Joe Richards waiting to bat next for Rochester as we play the top of the fourth inning, bends over the 7-0 lead. Right-hand swinger back in. And Hadamia at the set. 1-2. Call strike 3, and he struck him out. Strikeout number 8 for Jude Hadamia, and the Richmond are done in 1-2-3 fashion. 3 up, 3 down, nothing across. We go to the bottom of the fourth. It's Dansville 7, Rochester.
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4: 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Michael Rowley leads things off. And the fastball is swung at in this heavy fastball, sinking fastball, 0-1. Rowley has struck out and walked 0-1 here in game 2. Right-hander working from the belt and from the stretch. Pitch to the plate. Fastball rifled high, and it's 1-1. Bottom half of the fourth. Dansville 7 runs on 8 hits. Rochester no runs on 1 hit here in the second game. Curveball over at the knees. It's 1-2. Rowley. Luca Fenton and Phil Lombardi in that order for Mike Bassage's ball club. Here in the bottom of the fourth inning. Some cloud cover overhead, overcast skies. A chance of some showers and thunderstorms in the forecast, and hopefully that means after the game is over. Curveball, and he looks it off. It's low and away, and it's 2-2 to Michael Rowley. Gliders, day off tomorrow, and then on Thursday, head to Horseheads to take on the Hitmen at 5 p.m., then the Hitmen return the favor on Friday and come back here. That game live for you on 105.7 WDNY. Jake Gunning over near the Rochester dugout in foul territory. It's going to be out of play. The count continues at 2-2. Well, Steve Smith kind of dips out of the dugout for a moment. I don't know, maybe he'd make a grab on that one. 2-2 the count. Michael Rowley back in there. Dansville with a 7-0 lead in the fourth. Madison to the belt, and 2-2. Curveball swung at and missed. First strikeout for Jaden Madison in the game since he had two. With two outs in the second, Luca Fenton steps in. Fenton has singled the right to drive in a run and has been hit with a pitch. 1-4-1. He was also 1-for-1 in game 1, and it was a pinch hit 2-run homer. That's always a nice one to get. Fenton looks at a curve for a strike, 0-1 from the right hander, Jaden Madison. Madison of Mississippi Gulf Coast Community College. Curve swung at and missed, and it's 0-2. Spelled out as MGCCC in the program. Two-strike count to Fenton. He gets back in there. Madison gets back up top. Richards flashes down the signs, and the right-hander deals. Outside. Turned the fastball over, ran it away from the lefty, but it missed below the knees. A ball and two strikes to count to Fenton. Lefty swinger from Wheaton College. That wide open stance from the left-hand side. 1-2 pitch. Line the opposite way, but caught by Robert Lugo for the out. So Fenton, his bid for an opposite field single, goes in Robert Lugo's pocket. He flashes the leather over at third for out number two, and Phil Lombardi in. Lombardi was robbed by second baseman Aaron Newcomb. A diving grab of a line drive back in the second inning. Lombardi is also lined out the left field. Curve is outside and low. 1-1, no strikes. Right-hand swinger back in there. Phil from Salve Regina, the freshman. Right-hand swinger in. Fastball over for a strike, and it's 1-1 to Phil Lombardi. Lefty swinging Todd Butler moves out into the on-deck circle for the Gliders here in the fourth. Madison on 1-1, fastball lifted foul up the right field side and out of play, and Madison ahead on the count of ball and two strikes, the Dansville second baseman. One and two. Lombardi back in there, and Madison back up top. And the right-hander to the one-second stop, and his pitch to the plate is just high and outside, two and two. Doubleheader action across the board today in the New York Collegiate Baseball League. All four pairings are doubleheaders. 2-2 pitch from Madison on the way, curve in the dirt, it's 3-2. Horsehead hosting Watertown. Genesee home over at Houghton University against Cheryl, and the Syracuse Saltcats are at Maple City Park against Cornell Steamers. 3-2 to Lombardi. Payoff pitch on the way from Madison. Fastball lifted in the air down the left field line. On the run, making a dive. Did he make the catch? Yes, he did. Nice grab to J.D. Hidalgo with a diving catch in left field. So you talk about being snake bitten. Bill Lombardi has been snake bitten twice today. No runs, no hits, no errors, nobody left. We head to the fifth. It's Dansville 7, Rochester nothing.
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4: 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Out of the fifth, Jude Hadamia faces the bottom of the Rochester batting order. A couple of finals in and a couple of games still underway. We'll try and pass them along as we go. Joe Richards leads things off against Jude Hadamia here in the fifth inning. Lefty swinger in, and the lefty pitcher angles a curve over for a strike. First game of the doubleheader, Watertown takes eight innings to defeat Horseheads by a final score of 10-8 in that doubleheader. Lefty swinger back in there, and Hadamia just misses low, 1-1. Hornell shades Syracuse 2-1 in game one of that doubleheader. And in a game still in progress, in the bottom of the sixth, Cheryl leads Genesee 15-7. Hadamia, curveball, swing and a foul, and it's a ball and two strikes to Richards, who went down on strikes in the second inning. Nothing for one. Robert Lugo and Marcellus Cueva in that order for Rochester here in the top of the fifth inning. Lefty swinger back in. Lefty pitcher looks into Hargraves for the sign and comes to the belt. 1-2. Pitch out of the way. Just high in its side, and it's 2-2. Joe Richards from Northampton Community College. Back in there. Feet pretty much straight away in the batter's box. Outfield plays him a step or two around toward right. 2-2 pitch. Chopper right back to the box. Hadamia gobbles it up and puts the first in time. Oh, Jude Hadamia with had some quick reflexes there on a comebacker, scorched through the box, and Hatamiya flags it down and makes the play to first. One up, one set aside for Robert Lugo. Well, they say good fielding pitchers will win themselves at least a couple games a year. And Hatamiya showed his fielding prowess on that one. Lugo swings and pops one up into shallow center. Coming in is McLean. Get out of the way. I got it. And he does. And when he starts coming, he's really coming. Emmett McLean. He's got wheels, let me tell you. Two away, and Marcellus Cueva in. Cueva has the lone Rochester base hit in the ballgame off of Jude Hatamiya. That was a single to right on a 2-1 pitch back in the third. Right-hand swinger waggles the bat as he waits and swings through the first pitch and fouls it off. 0-1 the count. Marcellus Cueva. There's no question. And the infielder, Fairfield, California, shortstop, Griffin, pops his body and gets him. So, no runs, no hits, no errors, nobody left. We head to the bottom of the fifth. It's still the Dansville Gliders 7, the Rochester Ridgemen, nothing.
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4: 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Home half of 5-8-9-1 for the Gliders against right-hander Jake Madison into his third inning of work out of the bullpen for the Rochester Ridgemen. Butler, 1-for-2 on the day, fly to left, single to left, scored a run. Fastball high, 1-ball, no strikes to Todd. Mason Diltz and then Emmett McLean. As we play the bottom half of inning number 5 in game 2 of the doubleheader. Curveball, did he commit? And yes, he did, they say. 1-1. More like in, almost looked like in self-defense fashion that time, but the bat came through the zone. Swing of chopper foul toward the Glider dugout. Nice play made over there. Bobby Griffin was all ready to throw somebody out, but didn't have anybody to throw to. 1-2 the count. And Butler back in. And the pitch from Madison rifles the fastball high, and it's 2-2. Defensively for the Richmond, Joe Richards doing the catching, Jake Gunning at first, Aaron Newcomb at second, Marcel Squibb at short, and Robert Lugo over at third. 2-2 offering from Madison. Curveball waved at and missed, struck him out. Changed speeds and picks up his second K of the day. Meissen Diltz steps in, a lefty swinger from SUNY Plattsburgh. Outfield lineman J.D. Whitworth in right, Oscar Hickey at center, and J.D. Adal going left for the Ridgemen. So Dilts has singled, scored a run and walked. Curve for a strike, 0-1. And McLean waits him down next circle. On Mike Bastage's team, the breezes continue to blow and the skies continue to darken. Little check out in front of the plate. Third base side, Cuevas up his throat first. It's in time and he got him by about a half a step. Nice play made by Marcellus Cueva. Got the footwork right and the timing right. Got something on the throw to get his man. Two off, two retired in the Dansville fifth. And Emmett McLean in. McLean 2-3, a single to center, a bunt single. He has stolen a base, scored two runs, and fly to left. Fastball hit on the ground towards second. Newcomb has it on the rim of the grass and throws him up. So Dansville goes in three up, three down fashion. No runs, no hits, no errors, nobody left. Through five, Babcock Park. It's still Dansville 7 and the Rochester Ridgemen.
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4: New pitcher of the ball game for the Dansville Gliders. Wheaton freshman right-hander Cole Kelleher steps in here, and he will go to work in the sixth inning, taking over for Judah Hadamia. Baseball action here in the sixth, sponsored by Dansville Water Systems on the Hornell Road in Dansville, just south of 390 at Exit 4, where they can take care of any water problems you have. They've got sheds available, pool and hot tub supplies, and a well-stocked archery shop at DWS Outdoors, all at Dansville Water Systems on the Hornell Road in Dansville, just south of 90 at Exit 4. Give Brett and Robin a call, 585-335-9540. So Drew Hadamia leaves the game after throwing five scoreless innings, allowing one hit, struck out eight and walked two. Cole Kelleher takes over. Cole, in his second outing of the year, he's worked two innings, allowed one hit, no runs, and he has struck out two. So, we got lightning in the background here, and let's see if that's going to cause a half-hour delay in this ball game. And the question is going to be, will they be able to get it in? Should they? Let's wait and see. Mike Bastage out there. I'm sure Steve Smith is concerned as well. We knew there was a chance of showers and thunderstorms. This game is official through five innings. And, of course, at this point in time, I'm sure that even being down 7-0, Steve Smith now out of the first base dugout, and he's checking his radar as well, and they'll discuss it. So there's a break in the action here in the sixth with your score still Dansville 7 and the Rochester Ridgemen 0.
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4: Well, there's discussion down the first base side continues as the meeting takes place between Jeff Sell, the plate umpire, James Segala, the base umpire, Steve Smith, the head coach of the Ridgemen, and Mike Bassage for the Gliders. We are hoping to get into the top of the sixth. Cole Kelleher has left the mound for Dansville and headed to the dugout. And some of the other Gliders still hanging around out there, as are a couple of the Ridgemen. And I think they're checking their radar to try and see and determine which direction what is going. One of the situations here being, I think if they delay this for another half hour, they may not get the game in anyway. And maybe that's why the bus is pulled up alongside of the Rochester dugout. 7-0 game under normal situations and circumstances. That would be an official game should it be rain. But the question is that coming this way? So, as the skies continue to darken, the Gliders are starting to head back to the dugout as Jay Gregorius, Dansville co-owner, encouraging people to get to the dugouts respectively and we'll try and keep you posted here along this line, and Mike Bassett's going to come over and hopefully give us an update. We'll be back with more in just a minute.
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4: 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Your score as the rain delay commences here at Babcock Park through five innings. Dansville 7, the Rochester Ridgemen nothing.
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0: Dansville Radiator, Genesee Digital, Jack's Place and Gaslight Grill, Michael Adam Insurance Agency, Napa of Dansville and Mount Morris, Nunday Lumber and Hardware, Phoenix Hearth and Power, Quinlan's Pharmacy and Medical Equipment, Tony's Pizzeria, Wayland Food Mart, and the Law Office of John C. Putney. 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
1: Well, it's probably the fastest half hour you've ever seen, ladies and gentlemen. You know how things go. Time flies when you're having fun. Well, this ball game has been made official, and it goes as a Dansville victory by a final score of 7-0. So, the Gliders win the second game of the doubleheader, and we'll be back to wrap it up for them in just a moment.
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3: Here's your 105.7 WDNY forecast. Chance for storms tonight, otherwise cloudy. Lows level off around 67. Chance of thunderstorms tomorrow. High temperatures reach up to 87, mainly cloudy. Lows level off around 68. Tomorrow night, thunderstorms likely. Temperatures well above average Thursday and Friday with highs in the upper 80s. Thunderstorms both days. I'm meteorologist Derek Hite on 105.7 WDNY. Right now, 79.
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1: Well, Pete Strangle's in the air, and I don't talk about today. That is indeed the Dansville Gliders. What else?

built your whole life. And Dan's reward system is a railroad and Dan built himself the 390 at exit 4, where they can take care of any water problem you want to have. They've got a full house of supplies and a well-styled country now. Indeed, when you want to start more, that's Dan's reward system on the railroad, just off the 390 at exit 4 in Dansville. Well, Rutgers not going early in this ballgame, scoring 20 in the first inning. McLean singled and stole second. Sean Louie doubled him home. And after the rate of 100 bases walked with two outs, Luca Fenton drove a base hit to right field, making it a 2-0 Gliders lead. The Gliders would bat around in the second inning with two outs and score four more times as Mason Diltz led things off with a base hit the opposite way. Emmett McLean bunted his way on for a hit. Sean Louie, on a third strike, reached first base when the wild pitch got away. Bobby Griffin then stepped in and doubled to Russ home. A wild pitch would bring one home as well. And all of a sudden, the Gliders had a 6-0 lead. Gliders could tack one more on in the third inning when Todd Butler singled to left. Mason Diltz drew a walk. And with two outs, Bobby Griffin's infield single resulted in a force play

0: bringing a run home, making it 7-0. Jude Hademeda would do the rest on the hill for the Gliders as he completed a one-hit shutout through five. The rains and the threatening skies and some lightning in distance cut short game two, but the game is official after five innings, and Danzo picks up a doubleheader sweep, winning the opener 11-3, winning the nightcap 7-0. Game two, Gainesville 7 runs, 8 hits, no errors, they left 6. Rochester no runs, 1 hit, 1 error, they strand 3. Winning pitcher Jude Hademeda, he goes all the way, throws 5 innings of 1 hit shutout baseball. He struck out 8 and walked 2 for his first victory of the year. Losing pitcher was Tomar Rayburn, who worked an inning and 2/3. He is 0-1 on the year. He allowed 6 runs, only 2 of them earned on 6 hits, struck out 2 and walked 2. Jaden Madison came on in relief, worked 3 1/3, allowed 1 run on 2 hits, struck out 2 and walked 1. So Rochester, now at 2-4 on the year, get the day off tomorrow before they head off to Sherrill for a 5 o'clock battle on Thursday. Meanwhile, the Danzig Gliders improved to 4-2. They get the day off before they hit the road for Horsehead on Thursday. Be sure to join us for our next broadcast on Friday. The Horsehead's Hitmen are in town here at Babcock Park. Game time is 5 o'clock, and we'll have it for you on 105.7 WDNY. Our thanks going out to the good Lord above for a great afternoon of college baseball action on 105.7 WDNY. God willing, we'll do it again on Friday at 5 when Danzville and Horseheads get together in collegiate baseball here at Babcock Park. Our thanks to all of our participating sponsors who, without them, we would not have the excitement of baseball on 105.7 WDNY. We hope you'll stop in and say thank you to our participating sponsors, not just for sponsoring our broadcast, but for sponsoring our local teams as well. Our thanks to our producer engineers and our IT men, Brian McGlynn and Ed Trasker, who will keep us on top of things. I know we had some problems between here and the cloud, but they weren't local problems. They were problems in the sky that were finally rectified partway through game two. So our tip of the hat to the folks who can affect repairs to such items along that line. This is Frank Williams saying so long from Babcock Park in Danzville. Your final score in game two in collegiate baseball, the Danzville Gliders 7, the Rochester Ridgemen 0. Good night, everybody. God bless.
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1: With SRN News, I'm Keith Peters in Washington. A Texas teen has been convicted of murder in a fatal stabbing at a high school track meet.
2: A Texas teenager who fatally stabbed a 17-year-old track athlete from a rival team during a track meet has been convicted of murder. A jury rejected Carmelo Anthony's claims of self-defense during a confrontation with Austin Metcalf in the stadium's bleachers last year. Anthony, now 19, did not testify. Most who did were students who described a heated exchange over his refusal to leave a tent belonging to Metcalf's team during a rainy track competition. Anthony faces up to life in prison. I'm Lisa Dwyer.
1: On Wall Street, the Dow up by 86 points, but the NASDAQ dropped 250, the S&P lower by 19. This is SRN News.
3: 105.7 WDNY weather. Tonight brings chance showers and thunderstorms with a low around 65 and light southerly winds. Wednesday stays unsettled with chance showers and thunderstorms. Then showers and thunderstorms likely, warming into the mid-80s. Wednesday night keeps a slight chance of showers and thunderstorms, then showers and thunderstorms likely, with a low around 70. Currently, it's partly cloudy and 79 degrees.
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0: All right, I have good news for migraine sufferers and ice cream lovers like me. Frozen treats can actually help migraines. This is according to the University of Hawaii. It works because eating something frozen lowers the brain's temperature. This constricts blood vessels and can shut down head pain. And that brain chilling effect reduces migraine pain by over 30% in 30 minutes. So next time head pain strikes, try eating some ice cream.
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